Derek and the Dominoes, 102.5 DVE. It sounds like the Osborne family is going to make a lot of money off of Ozzy's death or his life or whichever. I don't know. Here's Ozzy now, DVE.

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0: The Doors, 102.5 DVE. So Slash plays on a song in the new Fox Sports documentary about Bobby Rahal. We know that name. Here he is now with Guns N' Roses. It's DVE.
1: What we've got here is failure to communicate. 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

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So Brett Michaels will be a part of America's 250th birthday celebration. 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

0: Alice Cooper. It's 102.5 DVE. 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
1: Ted, you are our resident Reddit peruser, and you found something yesterday that was quite unusual.
2: Yeah, this is from late last week, and the subject line of the post reads, "Extremely weird request," which is honestly great craftsmanship by the author to get people to click it. So this person and their family moved away from Pittsburgh, and their mom grew up in Shaler.
3: Okay.
2: Abby,
3: yeah,
2: I know you're a Shaler gal.
3: Yeah.
2: And so now that she's been away so long, she wants someone to mail her mom water from Shaler, specifically Shaler water.
3: Okay.
2: And is willing to pay for it. Also would like some Mancini's and some Isley's or whatever.
1: Yeah.
2: Which, I don't know how I feel about mailing Isley's.
3: I wouldn't.
2: Yeah, I wouldn't feel great about it. But mailing the water is weird, and I just kept thinking about, it's the internet. This post got a lot of attention, like almost 1,000 upvotes. And you think that there was like an eager person immediately who jumped on it and was like, I'll mail your mom some water. It would be my honor. And then once the water got there and the mom was like, wow, that was so great. That really reminded me of my childhood. I feel like a young girl living in Shaler. Thank you so much. Like, so you liked it. Yes, of course.
3: I loved it.
2: It's delicious. It tastes like home. Any other notes? Depth of flavor in there? No, I think that was just regular Shaler water.
1: Yeah.
2: Right? Yeah. I'm going to tell you what I bathed in it. And that was Carrick water.
1: What? I drank Carrick water?
4: Carrick water. Well, that's what you deserve going on the internet and asking for Shaler water.
2: You should not source water on the internet. You're going to have to come home and make your own pilgrimage. My brother-in-law is a civil engineer. I sent him this post. He's from Shaler. He's like, this is amazing and terrifying at the same time. Look, I grew up in Shaler. Helped create the merged Hampton-Shaler water. I worked there. Would never think of mailing water to Florida.
3: Nope.

Deep Purple, 102.5 DBE. They have a new album called Splat, and that is due out on July 3rd. I'm Val Porter. Gosh, that's going to do it for me. Time for me to head out. So I'll check in with you tomorrow at 7 p.m. Have a great night. Have a great day tomorrow. Going to leave you with this one from Don Henley on DBE.

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2: Our porch sits back off the street. It's honestly, it's like the coolest feature of our house. So people can't see us unless they look at our house like from very close. Mm-hmm. Or we're like 12 feet away and they have no idea. We can go, huh! Horribly scare them, which I think about all the time. I have a couple beers out there. I'm like, I could scare this lady so bad. She would die. So, but this guy came by on his bike. He was like slowly pedaling up the street on his bike. You know how you make up like nicknames for people in your neighborhood? You've never talked to him. You just see him all the time. You're like, hey, Northside Steve Earle. There he is. So this guy biked up the street and he's like, it's one DUI. It's not like it's four DUIs into his phone.
3: Yes.
2: So we see that guy all the time now, and I'm like, hey, honey, there he is, 4 DUI guy. It's a guy with 4 DUI.
3: He kind of heard it.
2: Yeah, right. He's like, wait, how do they know about that?
3: Oh, my God. Yeah, I got a Lebo Michael Bolton. I got a couple.
4: Randy Bauman and the DVE Morning Show.
5: Wait, am I Lebo Michael Bolton?
3: No.
5: Oh, my God. Thank God. Lebo Josh Groban? Oh, no. I have a question about the 4 DUI guy.
2: Sure.
5: First of all, he said it's not like it's 4 DUIs.
2: Right, so he's really 3 DUI guy.
5: Or, well, one. Oh, yes, because it's one, maybe one more DUI. It's not like I have four.
2: Four is a lot.
5: Yes.
2: We all agree.
5: Yeah.
3: Four's pushing it. Two's a lot.
5: Yes. Yeah. One's a lot. One's a lot. Let's
3: one
5: just go ahead and say
3: many.
5: One is too many, Abby.
2: Yeah. He was biking in like office clothes, which leads me to believe.
5: He might have been representing someone.
2: That's possible.
5: Yeah. You know, or he might have been pawning off his DUI. Wait, he was on a bike? Yeah. Well, then I think he's the DUI guy.
2: Yeah, right. Yeah. For sure.
5: That kind of makes sense. Big show for you today. And when I say big, I mean huge. Mm. We'll be rating the algorithm for you in the 6 o'clock hour. And Charlie Batch will join us to promote the NFL alumni's Gear Up Against Cancer event at McGee Women's Hospital this Saturday. He's in Ireland right now. Yes, Dublin. I don't know exactly why there's an NFL initiative going on over there, or maybe it's just part of the Aer Lingus thing.
3: I forgot that we didn't fly out of Pittsburgh.
5: Yeah, I had to remind you.
3: I forgot that we had to go to Cleveland to leave.
5: We went to Cleveland.
3: I forgot about that.
5: The ride there was fine. The ride home from Cleveland, absolute hell.
3: Yeah, that sucked.
5: But the Charlie Batch segment today will be a delight. Guy Junker at 8:45. And then Big Cat, 9:15 today. It's not cold outside. It's chilly. I would say it's chilly. But our air conditioning is cranked.
2: Yeah.
5: So it's a little chilly in here this morning.
3: It's women's winter.
5: Is that what it's called?
3: Yes. That's an office term that whenever it's summer, inside the office, it is women's winter, which just means that the office is so cold that every woman walks in and is like,
5: I thought that was a euphemism for menopause.
3: Maybe it is.
5: Or the next George R.R. Walker novel. What's his last name? Martin.
3: Martin.
5: God damn it.
3: We're on the wall.
5: Women's yes. What's going on over there, Abby?
3: News this hour brought to you by your neighborhood Ford store. Mostly sunny and less humid today with a high of 75. The long vacant Rock Bottom brewery space in the waterfront in Homestead is about to be occupied again. 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
5: Well, that's cool. When I think of that space, I will always think of the signature event. I had a lot of good times there. Many drinks with legendary comics in that place. I had Jameson shots with Dave Attell back in the the glory days of Dave Attell's Insomniac show. I definitely drank with Bill Burr over there. And in fact, one time when Bill Burr was working at the improv and Crawford was opening for him, or maybe whatever, he was on the show, and we went for drinks afterwards, and they locked down the waterfront because of a murder that happened at Damon's.
2: Oh boy.
3: Murder at Damon's?
5: Yeah. Somebody, like a guy who's working at Damon's, went outside to like take out the trash, and somebody killed the guy. So they locked down the entire waterfront, and you couldn't leave while the cops were like making sure they got the guy. And now there's still an hour left to drink when this happens. So everyone's like, well, okay.
2: It's not up to me anymore.
5: Right. Let's just get, you know, snookered. And so we're all there having a good time. And the manager of the improv at that time had a child not long before that. Okay. But she was pumping or dumping or whatever. I don't know. She was.
3: Yeah. You're breastfeeding and even. Yeah. So if you're drinking, you pump and dump.
5: Right, which is a bad name for the new restaurant at the waterfront, but at any rate.
3: Or sometimes you just got to pump and then put it in the freezer. Just because if you go hours without breastfeeding, even if you're not drinking, you would otherwise be extremely uncomfortable.
5: It'd be yeah. So she might have gone past her expiration date. You know, I got to get out of here. And she came over to me, unbeknownst to me. Set up by some of the other comics there. And she was like, hey, you want to see my boobs? And I was like, what? Like, that's all that came out of my mouth. And she whipped out her lactating boob, squeezed it. And I mean, just absolutely right in the face.
3: Wow.
5: And
3: wow.
5: Burr and Crawford and whoever else was on the, all these dudes are behind her, laughing their asses off. And I just remember I was going, pff, pff, pff. And then a cop comes in and goes, okay, we got the murder. Everybody can go home. You know, I was like, this is the weirdest scene ever.
3: And yet someone has just been assaulted.
5: I'd like to report another crime.
3: That kind of is a crime, isn't it? Like,
5: yes. If I wanted it to be, but yeah, I very much did not care. But I mean, it was so funny. But I was, the shock on my face. I didn't know what happened. Like, I don't think I knew that was possible. You know what I mean? Like, I'm like, what did you squirt me with? Your boob? You're lactating? What is going on here? It was just a lot to process in the moment.
3: Yeah. I understand that, you know, in that process, like, it is a weird thing to have happen to your body, and it almost doesn't feel like it's yours in a way. So it is a fun party trick.
5: Yeah.
3: Also, it's bodily fluid and you shouldn't do that.
5: That's all I meant. Yeah. The body fluid part freaked me out. Like, if a guy did his version of that, I think I would have pulled the cop over.
3: Yeah, I think
5: she did also have her, she had milk on the, you know, they had those, at Rock Bottom, they had the frozen coaster line there. It's like, we could set your drink on. You know what I'm talking about?
3: Yeah.
5: Behind the bar? Mm-hmm. She had breast milk up there.
3: Okay.
2: I thought we were headed for a White Russian.
3: I did too. I was bracing myself.
2: Like,
5: no.
2: You're liking it, Randy? You enjoying it? Pretty good, huh? A little sweet? Why? What?
5: Yeah, no, that's so anyways, I'm guessing the new place will frown on that kind of behavior.
3: Yeah. Let's not associate that with the new tenant.
5: Sure.
3: All right. Former Hole drummer Patty Schimmel is selling a shirt that was once worn by Kurt Cobain. As of Monday afternoon, the Fox's T-shirt was going for $8,000 on the Julian's Auction House website, exceeding the estimated sale of $4,000 to $6,000. The Nirvana frontman wore the shirt for a photo shoot in the 1990s. According to the listing, Kurt kept the shirt and gifted it to her. The auction closes on May 29th. I don't know if you saw this. Scott Mervis, formerly of the PG and now writing for the Sonic Pit, which covers Pittsburgh music. Mm-hmm. We had him on the show, had a Substack where he very boldly claimed Nirvana, and Queen. Very overrated.
5: Okay. Well, yeah, that's what opinion pages are for, I guess. You know, I disagree with Nirvana being overrated. I do think Queen, you can actually quantify that in America, they were not that big.
3: Yes.
5: Compared to Europe, South America, the rest of Europe, Asia, etc. They were very big around the world. Not quite as big here. They had like three really big hits here, but not the volume that they had elsewhere. Nirvana, I don't know. On sheer big bang explosion of their career, completely altering the trajectory of popular music and an entire network. MTV completely switched everything they were doing because of Nirvana.
3: Mm-hmm.
5: They dropped every hairband. Radio stations around the country completely flipped their programming. Hard to claim that they are overrated. You can say, not my cup of tea, but like impactful, influential. I mean, Jesus. Hard argue on that one.
3: I feel like every hairband that saw Nirvana coming was like, my life's over.
2: Here comes the asteroid.
3: Pretty much.
5: Well, I think Reb Beach has stories about Winger and those guys actually saying that. Like, they knew it.
2: Really?
5: Yeah, like, oh, bleep. Mm-hmm. We're done. Because it immediately made them look foolish. And they thought they were steering into the showbiz side of things and hairband. Yeah, dude, this is what you do. Rock and roll, Sunset Strip, act like a crazy person. Ah, boobs, you know. And then, you know, these depressed kids in flannels just in Converse and ripped jeans just tore it up with a much cooler and angrier sound. And they could not compete with that by going out on stage going 3-4 unskinny bop that blows me away, you know, which was a banger in and of
3: also
5: itself,
3: also a banger,
5: just, you know. Well, Scott's probably trying to get some people to, you know, check out Sonic Pit Substack.
2: But
5: by being controversial
2: in doing so, I mean, he's you know, his Substack partner, Manny, booked Nirvana. He's taken some speed off of Manny's fastball with that.
5: Yeah.
2: Just a regular band, Nirvana, regular guys.
5: That's right. Yeah, he booked them at, was it the pub? Not the pub.
3: I don't think it was the pub.
5: It was a DIY place out at, he told us when he was on the
2: he
5: show.
2: Did.
5: Anyways, he Nirvana mogged his partner, and I'm not in favor of that.
2: Mogged!
5: Thank you.
3: All right, Travis Kelce is standing by his viral courtside beer chugging moments while attending the Cleveland Cavaliers versus New York Knicks game with his fiance Taylor Swift on Saturday. During the newest episode of the New Heights podcast, Jason Kelce jokingly scolded his younger brother, calling him classless. Jacob, you ready to roll with that?
6: Classless? You're a role model, Travis. You cannot be out there chugging beers in public.
7: It was a classy chug, Jason. All right. Didn't crush the can. I'm on the hardwood floor at an NBA game. Could have got messy. It was a smooth, classy chug to get the people going.
6: You know what? I'm glad you're bringing this up because I agree.
7: 10 points. I'm trying to get some type of energy going in the building.
6: It was definitely, it was an elegant chug. It wasn't like too much energy. It was just the right amount and it was smooth. Just like everything you do. You are a smooth athlete.
3: In the now viral clip, Taylor laughs as Travis downs the beer, later covering her face while the crowd appears to love the moment.
5: Yeah.
3: And I'll be amazed if they get married in July.
5: I don't know. I guess there was a video of her walking out of the game or whatever, and someone's like, bye, Taylor. She's like, thanks for coming, like, to the NBA game. It's like, no, honey, you're not performing tonight.
3: Yeah.
5: Or are you?
3: yeah.
5: Meanwhile, his brother is, he can't bitch at him for chugging beers in public. When he went to the Buffalo playoff game, he was like in the stands with all of the Bills Mafia shotgunning beers. Do you remember that?
2: Yeah, yes. I do. Hell yeah.
5: Like, those dudes just having a good time. I think he was kind of joking them, but like,
2: yeah,
5: they're chuggers. They're beer chuggers.
3: There's a few algorithms where they're like lip reading Taylor and Travis at that game where like he's talking to her and he's asking her for like a piece of gum and she like hands it to him and goes, last one.
5: And people were interpreting that
3: like where she's like, okay, sweet baby boy, yeah. like please, mommy's last one.
2: You know what happens when you have too much gum.
3: Give me your wrapper.
5: Now, people were interpreting that as she was out of gum. I was interpreting that as that was the last piece she was letting him have.
3: That's what I mean.
5: Yeah. This is it.
3: This is it. No more. I only have so many goldfish left.
5: You'll stay up all night if I give you another.
3: It's one thing like.
5: You hate them.
3: I do.
5: Yeah, it's okay.
3: He would be my living, breathing nightmare. It's one thing if like. Like Jason Kelsey's wife, and I apologize, I don't know her name.
8: Kylie Kelsey.
3: Thank you.
5: Honest to God, I was just guessing Kylie. Just seemed like the name.
3: Could have been Mackenzie.
5: Yeah, something like that. Right.
3: Correct.
5: Kira.
3: Yeah. I can see her being like, oh, Jason, and it being cute because she's not anybody. But it's
5: don't
3: Taylor,
5: tell her that.
3: It's Taylor Swift now dealing with the chugging bro dude. And it's like, it feels like she's getting mogged.
5: Yeah.
3: Mogged.
5: If Taylor wanted more gum, you know she has a gum person somewhere surrounding the area. There's like a blimp with all of her needs that follows her everywhere she goes.
3: Yeah.
5: And she can have any bodega item within, I would imagine, minutes.
3: It feels like she could put her hands up and snap, and then all of a sudden...
5: Like an ABS challenge, she just pats the top of her head.
3: Uh-huh.
5: And they're like, gum, stat.
3: Exactly. Make it happen. Mostly sunny, less humid today. It's a high of 75.
5: Yeah, it is the DVE Morning Show. Mike Pursuta coming in next with your sports. The Buccos let the Cubs finally win one yesterday, but Skeens is back on the mound today, and hopefully a return to form for the Pirates hurler. We'll rate our algorithms as promised. Charlie Batch, Guy Junker, Big Cat, and a whole lot more coming up for you on TV.
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5: Mike Prasuta's got your sports right now on the DVE Morning Show. Mike, what's going on?
29: Sports is brought to you by Bridgeville Appliance. OTAs continuing for the Steelers on the South Side, and they made several of their assistant coaches available to the media yesterday. So many I lost count. One of the guys who had some stuff to say was James Campen, the new offensive line coach, getting ready for his 21st year as an NFL offensive line coach, first with the Steelers. And Campen providing an update on Troy Fautano's potential switch from right tackle to left tackle. So far, so good.
30: I saw it when he was in college, and he was a left tackle in college. And you know, the thing with him, he naturally goes over there and just starts using his left, you know, sets and those kind of things. And that sometimes as coaches, we take that for granted. And I think that, you know, at times you say, well, just go there and put your left hand down. Well, try writing left-handed if you're right-handed. It's not as easy as you think. And so the fact that he was able to do that, and we're just seeing how it goes over there for right now, but that is a big plus.
29: Now, it's interesting. It's not as easy as you think for some guys. For other guys, they just do it. And Fautanu is definitely the latter. He talked at the outset of this offseason process after it was revealed that he'd be playing left tackle. And he said, hey, I don't have a natural position. Nobody has a quote-unquote natural position. You play where they tell you to play. You're an offensive lineman, and you rep it till you get good at it. And if you're good, you get good at it. And if you're not, you don't. And other guys... Campen's analogy was writing left-handed or right-handed. Mm. I've heard that described a little more graphically over the years as trying to...
5: okay. We got it. Just what you just said is fine.
29: Yeah.
5: I mean, we got it.
29: I've never actually tried. I'm right-handed.
5: Let's hope that you're... you know, maybe you should finish it, because now I think maybe people are having an even grosser thought than the one you actually have.
29: That was the early gross thought.
5: Okay.
29: Not the gross thought.
5: Okay.
29: Okay. Hey, it's, you know, something you got to get done.
5: Well, I think what Mike's talking about is not what I have made the listeners think that he's talking about, though. I've made it worse.
0: Guys.
5: I've made it worse.
0: Guys.
29: Fautanu's a really good player. I think Fautanu and Zach Frazier.
5: The Stranger.
29: Are.
5: That's his nickname.
29: Going to be elite really soon. And that's a big plus for that O-line.
5: That's good.
29: If you follow Brian Baldinger, he loves Mason McCormick, who's now playing left guard. They got to figure out right tackle and right guard. Right guard is currently Spencer Anderson, who last year was the 74ers eligible guy, and he was pretty good in that role. But if he's playing right guard, he's probably not going to be able to fulfill that role. And then again, that role may no longer exist.
30: Well, we have a fullback now. So, you know, we haven't gotten that far into that, to be completely transparent with you. We've got base downs and those type of things. So, those will come at a later time. But
29: that's kind of a skill, right? Not every lineman can.
30: That's you're darn right. It is. It's when you get on the edge there and you start playing around and getting expanded formations, and you have to motion across, insert schemes. It's you have to have the right person.
29: I like the role, and I thought Anderson did really well at it last year. But I'd like a fullback better, and they drafted a fullback out of Indiana, Riley Nowakowski. I'd like to see him get back to a little more power run.
5: Jacob's a big fan of that kid.
29: He's one of those guys.
5: Being an IU alum. Yeah.
29: That team did the impossible. And all those guys are special. You know, we talked a little bit about Will Howard and Jack Sawyer, how they were able to get Ohio State to rebound after that horrific loss to Michigan, and then they got it back together and went on and won the national championship, and those guys kind of led the way. Indiana was friggin' Siberia for college football, and anybody that played for Cignetti the last couple of years and was able to achieve, nobody in Indiana thought they could do that.
5: Right.
29: I mean, it's just, those guys got something special.
5: Yeah.
29: And you need more than that, but when you have that, you got a chance.
5: But, you know, the whole tackle eligible thing, it's way better to have somebody who can block and has ball handling skills.
29: Yeah. Well, Spencer caught one pass.
5: I
29: gave about 4 yards on it.
5: I salute Spencer Anderson for his service.
29: Yeah. No, I like a good fullback. And it seems like the game's leaning back into that. And it looks like Mike McCarthy's leaning into that. So we shall see.
5: And when he leans into something, there's movement.
29: Yes. Then you got to figure out which hand after the...
5: Yeah, right. All right. Jesus. Again, I should have let you finish, because I think people are thinking something completely different right now.
29: If you're ambidextrous, you don't have to worry about it.
5: Let's just go forward.
29: You know, Randall, I'd give my right arm to be ambidextrous. I'm going to be here all week.
5: Yeah. Abby's on the floor, by the way. I know you can kind of hear her voice.
29: She's quit.
5: She's actually under the table hoping it'll stop. Like it's an earthquake.
29: 10-4 Cubs over the Pirates last night. Bucks got off to a poor start, battled back, and then the game got away in the sixth inning. The Cubs breaking a 4-4 tie with a sixth spot. Bubba Chandler, 5 innings, 8 hits, 4 runs, 2 walks, 5 strikeouts. He threw 91 pitches. He threw them very fast, and they were all over the place again.
5: Well, I had high hopes for Bubba. And he has just gotten worse. And I thought he had such good stuff. And he was surrounded by some people that could definitely help him hone in. And boy, it's just not his year, Mike.
29: Not yet. I mean, I don't want to give up, you know, long term, certainly. But
5: seven straight losses with him at it's starting?
29: Well, and the team is 2-9 in his 11 starts. He's 1-6.
5: That's not good.
29: It's not exactly an insignificant sample size.
5: That's what I'm saying.
29: Might be time for a reset.
5: Yeah. What kind of run support has he been getting along the way there?
29: Decent.
5: Yeah. So,
29: I mean, he got him behind 3-0 last night. They tied it, and he immediately gave up another run the next inning. Like,
5: yeah, that's no bueno.
29: Well, 29-27, Skeens on the mound tonight. Paul Skeens against Colin Ray, series finale against the Cubs. Kind of feels like they got to win this one tonight.
5: Paul Skeens needs to win this one.
29: You won the first two games against the Cubs. It's a division series. You got to at least come out of it with better than a split.
5: Well, they need to because of the way that, you know, when they got swept, then they went to the Cardinals, but they took two from the Cardinals.
29: I can't.
5: At any rate, they need to take three or four right now. You need to make some hay in the division. That's all I'm saying. And Skeens can't afford to have the third straight head scratcher.
29: He cannot.
5: I mean,
29: eventually he'll be able to afford anything.
5: That's true.
29: Real soon.
5: He can sooner rather than later. He can afford a lot. Let's
29: say, like, oh well, I gave up 9. I'm still making $57 million a year to do this.
5: Right.
29: Canadians beat the Hurricanes, the Hurricanes beat the Canadians 4-0 last night. Carolina's got a 3-1 series lead in the Eastern Conference Final. Looks like it's going to be Carolina.
5: Still shocked.
29: Vegas.
5: Still shocked about Vegas.
29: I'm flabbergasted.
5: Shocked.
29: Wilkes-Barre loses to Toronto 4-2 in the American Hockey League semifinals, Eastern Conference Final. The Wilkes-Barre Scranton Penguins outshot the Toronto Marlies 36-16, but gave up a late game-tying goal in the third period and then an empty netter. And U.S.-Canada today in the quarterfinals of the International Ice Hockey Federation World Championship Tournament in Switzerland. That's 10:20 our time.
5: Abby's got your news coming up at the top of the hour. What are you going to be talking about?
1: Things get worse for Penn Brewery, and improvements could be on the way for urinals in the men's room.
5: Oh, I'm glad to hear that. The DVE Comedy Fest, folks, Saturday, June 27th at 8 p.m. You're not going to want to miss this one. Roy Wood Jr. is your headliner on a bill full of headliners. Ian Bagg, Dana Gould, Lynn Coplitz, Joe Bartnick, all are going to be there. Here's Roy Wood Jr.
2: Got to take care of myself a little more now. I'm a father. I have a 3-year-old. And it's fine. I don't care if you clap. I don't, you know, some days I ain't sure if I should be happy that he's here either. It's a struggle. Because there's things about parenting that no one tells you and you just have to discover on your own as a parent. First and foremost, as a parent, your job is to be happy about that you really don't give about. You have to be excited so they stay excited so that they'll keep learning. But deep down, as a parent, you don't give a. My son came in the kitchen one morning, counted to 30, just looked me in the eyes. 1, 2, 3, 4, 5, 7, 28, 29, 30. And then I have to go 30. When deep down, I'm not impressed. Bitch, I'm 40. I know all the numbers. Do you know all the numbers?
5: Bitch.
2: So you stopped at 30, and that's a weak-ass move. 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I'm not even sure if you are a right fit for this family.
5: I love the idea of looking at your toddler and going, bitch, I'm 40. 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
7: You won't see the engineer that slams the Nissan Rogue's door 13,920 times. Or the corrosive chamber that simulates 15 years of life in 5 months. Or the Rogue, heat-baked for over 300 combined hours. What you will see is a vehicle that can take punch after punch and keep

Thistle. It's time now for a segment we like to call Raiding the Algorithm, R-A-I-D. We raid each other's respective algorithms so that we can look through the prism of the algorithm of our coworkers to see the world as they see it, not as we see it, because we're all looking at different things.

0: Okay, so let's start it with Mike Persuda. Mike, what's in your algorithm this week?
1: Nothing spectacular, but Evgeny Malkin, big news this week. The Penguins bringing him back for one more year, at least. And the Pens put out a video to celebrate the occasion, and I'm sure Geno Nation loved it.
2: Best city, best fans. I stay one more year. Bingo. How much they give me, I don't know. Maybe I put one more zeros. Oh, boy, oh, boy.
3: One more zeros?
2: Where is zeros? I can't put one more? I need number or no? Or just sign?
4: Just sign.
2: Done. Best day in my life, yeah?
1: Best day in my life?
0: Well, look, I think he desperately wanted to come back and was embarrassed that his career might end in a way that would have a little bit of, for his, from his perspective, shame attached to it. Like, they didn't even want to bring me back. So he, the relief he must be feeling is worth much more than the $5 million.
1: I guess. Another reason I played that, I'm sure Penguins Nation loved it. I just want to say one more time, I couldn't be more against this. If I'm Kyle Dubas, I start with getting rid of him and Letang. In changing what has been going on for a long time now.
0: What if he needed to keep Malkin in order to dump Letang? What if that's the grand plan?
1: I mean, it's a start. I don't know how that would be.

0: the case necessarily.
1: You know what I mean? Well, from a PR perspective, ownership saying you can't do both.
0: Yeah, I would.
1: I mean, if you had to lose one, which one of those two do you want to get rid of?
0: You know what fixes PR perspective?
1: Winning. I know, winning. But if you had to dump one of those two, who would it be?
0: Oh, Letang.
1: Right. Well, that's what I'm saying. So maybe
0: first,
1: that's...
0: He's first in line.
1: Oh, right.
0: But
1: okay.
0: Malkin is... It's like the derby. If Malkin stretches out at the wire, he can...
1: Gotcha. You know. Right. So to be clear, you don't like this move.
0: No.
1: Okay. Abby, what is in your algorithm this week?
2: Earlier in the show, we were talking about Travis Kelce doing the viral courtside beer chugging moment at the Cleveland Cavaliers New York Knicks game. With Taylor Swift in tow. And there's a content creator who's named Zoe King, and she does a lot of imaginings of what it would be like to be dating Travis Kelce. This week she did what it would be like to have dinner with Travis Kelce.
3: This is what I think it'd be like to go out to dinner with Travis Kelce. I walk in, he's already there, he dabs me up, he gestures to a bottle of wine on the table and says, "Do you like Europe wine? My girlfriend introduced me to Pinot Noir." I say, "Yeah, sounds good." I ask him how she is. He leans in and says, "She's on some games. She only wants to watch the volleyball Airbud." I say, "Well, that is the best one." He looks down at his menu defeated, mutters something about females, and then immediately perks up and says, "Oh my God, they have fettuccine Alfredo. Do you think they make it Trabby style?" I look at him confused. He says, "Not spicy." I say, "Yeah, probably." He says, "Wow, it's the best night ever." The food comes and he starts tucking his napkin into his shirt, and he points to the bread and goes, "I don't spill crumbs, but sometimes I spill sauce." I say, "Me too." Then he asks me if I've been on any good rides lately. I say, "No." He says, "I think I'm going to go to Six Flags this summer with my dad." I say, "That's awesome, buddy." The night ends when he tries to order Fazoli's cheesecake, and the restaurant says, "We don't serve Fazoli's cheesecake." He says, "Well, that's the only one I like, so let's just go."
4: Travis style.
2: Not spicy.
1: You know how spicy fettuccine Alfredo is. It's hilarious. Tad, what is in your algorithm this week?
4: All right, this is a news story from 1979. It's a reporter interviewing movie patrons, specifically families with young children, who went and saw the 1979 film Alien.
5: Did you know that this was an R-rated movie when you brought him?
6: Yes, sweetie.
5: Are you sorry you brought him?
6: Yes, I am.
5: Are you glad you saw it? Yeah. Are you sorry, sir, that you brought your son along to see Alien?
7: No, ma'am, I think he should have seen it. It's something that he needs to know, that things could like that could happen in life. That could be a true story.
4: The wife is there.
7: Based on, you know, science. We never know what's going on the outside of the world.
5: Did the movie scare you at all?
8: Yes, ma'am, it did. We take him to see a lot of horror pictures and things like that because we like horror movies, horror buffs, I guess.
5: Would you recommend to your little friends who are your age to go see it?
8: No, I wouldn't.
2: I like the little kid at the beginning when he's like, "Are you glad you saw this?"
8: Yes.
1: Yeah, I know. That kid grew up to be a real weirdo.
2: Oh yeah.
1: No question about
2: freak.
1: It.
2: Freak.
1: I like the shame being brought on by the local news team there. Let's go down and judge their parenting.
4: Yeah.
0: You feel like a real jackass now, don't
1: yeah,
0: you?
1: Yeah, right.
2: Yeah.
9: I bet you feel stupid, don't you? Bless your heart.
4: Yeah. I mean, you know, my parents were split up, so my dad was always like, "Yeah, you can watch True Lies. What are you? You're seven? Of course."
2: Yeah, check it out.
4: Alien, go for it. You're six?
1: Yeah. My dad was not so much on the scary stuff. Any comedy, it didn't matter. If it was an R-rated comedy, he'd be like, "It's fine. Caddyshack, fine. Animal House, fine." So it's like you invariably see your first boobs in a comedy. For me, it was Airplane. Mm. Airplane was my first boobs. It's like, it's worth it. This is good for you. It's a good sense of humor. He gave me all the Carlin albums when I was young, too. Same thing. Yeah. So parents who like horror, I totally understand them being like, "It's fine.
2: Let the boy watch."
1: Well, no.
9: Gabriel, sweet Gabriel.
1: Let the boy watch. But didn't you just say you had something happen with Edie where you, Stranger Things. It was getting a little too scary for her.
2: But yeah, it started off where.
1: Because she's young. I mean.
2: It starts off like a really cute show, but the every season got more and more
1: right.
2: violent.
1: Yeah.
2: And I was pretty shocked at how much it did not bother her. It was starting to bother me more.
1: Oh, yeah. Well, because she's online all the time and probably sees clips of stuff that would, you know, make Stranger Things seem very tame by comparison.
2: I guess so. Yeah. I mean, there were things on YouTube yesterday as I was making her dinner that I was hearing in the background. I went, whoa, next video. Which, speaking of, what's in your algorithm?
1: Well, I caught this clip of Sammy Hagar's podcast. And he had Robbie Krieger from The Doors on the show. And he asks Robbie Krieger what he would say to Jim Morrison if he were alive today. Now, you'll have to excuse, they put some cheesy music in the background, but you'll be able to make out what Robbie says here.
10: If Jim was sitting right here, right now, what would you say to him? What would you have to say to him?
11: That's a good one. I would say... Hey man, I'm sorry I didn't intervene in your life more. I mean, we tried an intervention or two on him, but you know, in those days it was like, hey, do your thing, man. Everything's cool. You know, we never thought he would die. You know, but then when Janice and Jimmy passed, and then Jim said, I might be number three. We didn't take it seriously. We didn't, but. I wish we would have.
10: Sam, that's beautiful.
1: Is it? Is it beautiful, Sammy? I imagine all
0: you
1: of
0: you could have saved his life and you didn't.
1: Yeah,
0: that's beautiful.
1: All of the other things that he or John Densmore or Ray would have liked to have said to him, I don't think would have been that sweet. I mean, a lot of them would have been like, Jim, those pants stink so bad.
2: Oh my!
1: You can't keep wearing those pants. They're absolutely disgusting.
4: You can't pee here, Jim. Stop peeing. Oh, my God. We're on a plane.
0: You know what Robbie would have really liked to say to Jim? I'm doing it. I did it already. Do it, Robbie. Do it.
1: Oh God. That was too far of a pull, Mike.
0: Really? You gotta... That's like the most famous Door song.
1: Yeah,
0: really? I'm that far ahead of you guys? Should I go back to the right hand, left hand thing?
2: Yeah.
4: You know what?
2: Yeah,
4: I would like that.
2: I actually would.
1: That's
2: it would
1: Robbie
2: be unexpected. Yeah.
0: I was really proud of that. It just laid there like a.
1: Well, because the reference point is just too far of a pull, Mike. That's all.
0: Yeah.
1: You know. Yeah. Anyways, we can talk. We talk about this off the air.
2: I loved it, Mike.
0: I might be in the tank the rest of the show now.
2: No, never.
1: Hey.
0: I feel like Bubba Chandler trying to
1: throw a strike. I was going to say, does Bubba Chandler not go back out on the mound? I don't know.
2: You're going to sink the shot, though.
1: I didn't do more to make you stop loving heroin. I don't know. I don't think you could have done.
4: Jim, enough with the dead Indian stuff. Please.
1: Exactly.
2: They don't like that.
1: I'm sorry I let you do Soft Parade. That's on the whole album. Bad idea. But I was too high also. So I thought you knew what was going on. It's a dead Indian thing. You're from Florida, Jim.
4: Yeah.
1: Quit it.
4: That can't be true.
1: Stop speaking like you do. We hate it. Stop ordering food like you are a philosopher. Just tell them what you want. He must have been so annoying. Manzarek always says that he was like, you know, well, first of all, you know, he would always do it. He's a shaman. You never knew what Jim's. He always called him a shaman. Because he wanted to perpetuate that myth.
4: Yeah.
1: But all those guys are like, he was like a regular dude who like busted balls and threw a football around. He was an athlete. Like, you know, he wasn't a total dork.
4: Yeah.
1: But he also wasn't this just mystical person that they made him out to be in the movie.
4: It seemed like Ray was the dork.
1: Ray was definitely the dork of Robbie was kind of dorky too.
4: Ray is mogged throughout the Doors movie. It's crushed constantly.
2: Shut up, Ray.
4: Yeah, shut up, Ray. It's like, all right, I don't think we should do heroin before we pick our kids up at daycare. Call me crazy.
1: That's the best. When they all take acid before they eat Thanksgiving. He's like, hey guys, maybe we shut up, Ray. Yeah,
4: Michael Madsen's not even in the band. He's like, shut up. Idiot.
1: You know. Imagine having that though, like the lead singer's best friends were allowed to punk other people in the band because that's how powerful the lead singer got. That the junkies that hung around with him were allowed to like treat the rest of the band like crap.
12: Yeah.
1: Ray, we'll replace you in a second. We'll get the guy from the Carpenters. That's how good you are.
4: Yeah, I'm just a keyboardist. I guess I'll just eat some turkey.
1: Abby's got your news next.
2: Ooh, things go from bad to worse for Penn Brewery.
1: That was us, by the way, rating the album. Charlie Batch gives us a call at 7:45. We'll talk to him about the newly shorn Aaron Rodgers. He went bald. It's like he's got military. Didn't you see
4: who
1: that?
4: Did?
1: He shaved
4: did?
1: His hair. I thought I saw a picture of him. He shaved his hair.
0: I mean, I saw him without a helmet. Nothing struck me.
1: Well, maybe it was I got ball sack sports or something. I don't know.
2: Butt cracked, not butt crack. Ball sack.
4: Oh, I'm sorry. I like Randy's idea.
1: Well, it's a sack of footballs.
4: Yeah. Yes.
1: And
0: he did go to a Catholic high school.
1: Well, see. good one, Bubba.
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1: It's not cold outside. It's chilly. I would say it's chilly, but our air conditioning is cranked.
4: Yeah.
1: So it's a little chilly in here this morning.
2: It's women's winter.
1: Is that what it's called?
2: Yes. That's an office term that whenever it's summer, inside the office, it is women's winter, which just means that the office is so cold that every woman walks in and is like,
1: I thought that was a euphemism for menopause.
2: Maybe it is.
1: Or the next George R.R. Walker novel. What's his last name? Martin.
2: God damn it. We're on the wall.
1: Women's win.
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1: Along with Abby Krisner and Tad Whistle, it is the DVE Morning Show. Charlie Batch later on this morning from Ireland. Yes. Yeah. Also, Guy Junker will be joining us at 8:45. Paul Skeens on the mound for the Buccos today. Hopefully stopping the little bit of a slide he's had in the last couple of starts. And Big Cat from Barstool Sports, pardon my take, on the program 9:15 today. Abby's got a news update for you right now. What's going on, Abby?
2: 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It's mostly sunny today and less humid with a high of 75. The Penn Brewery in Troy Hill, the city's oldest craft brewery, had the original bottom of its copper brew kettle stolen. It is a thick 4-foot section removed during a 2023 repair. Quote, while some may see scrap metal, this piece represented decades of Penn Brewery history and craftsmanship. A post on the brewery's Facebook page stated, what makes this especially heartbreaking is that the plans were underway to turn it into a memorial plaque honoring our late former head brewer, Andy Rich. Amid everything else happening around us, it's disappointing that anyone would choose to take something with such deep historical and sentimental value to the brewery and to those who worked here through the years. We're currently working with detectives from the Pittsburgh Police to investigate the theft and hopefully arrange for the piece's return. The theft is the latest in a series of negative developments for the 40-year-old brewery. According to the Allegheny County Sheriff's Office, Penn Brewery is on the list of properties up for a June 1st sheriff's sale. Its property was listed for sale by creditor First National Bank with an opening bid of $2,720. That move comes a month after brewery owner Stefan Nitsch filed for Chapter 11 bankruptcy to restructure the business.
1: Crazy that the Copperheads would go right for that right away. I'm very sad about Penn Brewery closing.
4: That's a big bummer, man. They're Oktoberfest drinking out of the half gallons of whatever, the milk cartons.
1: Yeah, I still have one of the huge steins from a few years ago, because it was like, if you bought one, you could refill it much cheaper. at Oktoberfest, and they're huge.
4: Mm-hmm. How heavy is it?
1: It's so heavy.
4: It's a feat of strength to like hold it.
1: It was my buddy purchased it. He's like, I'm buying one for you, dude. Let's go. And I'm like, yeah. And then I got him. I was like, this is super heavy. I just want to set it down. But the food I always thought was good. I think it's an amazing building. The upkeep on it was probably
4: crazy
1: brutal because it's such an old building. But it's beautiful. I thought they maintained it very well through the years. And the quality control was good. Every time I ate there, it was awesome. I don't know what happened where it just like is one of those things. It predated the whole microbrew craze.
4: Yeah.
1: And didn't seem to be able to capitalize on it, even though they were kind of trailblazers in that regard. And then when the Hofbräuhaus opened up, I just always remember thinking, like, now I love the Hofbräuhaus. Like, the original one in Munich is amazing. And I think there's only four of them in the world, like Indianapolis, Pittsburgh, Munich, and maybe New York or something like that. Mm. I could be wrong. That might have been at the time when they built the Pittsburgh one. But Penn Brewery seemed to be such, like, a staple Pittsburgh brand. It always surprised me that it was not a destination for more people. It just kind of got out of the conversation.
2: Yeah.
1: And it seemed like they needed a Don Draper thing to happen to remind everybody. Like, there's been so many great rebrandings in Pittsburgh through the last 20 years. I mean, I see Light comes to mind. Pittsburgh Brewing comes to mind with theirs. I mean, even Heinz had a good rebrand and reminding everybody like what they were all about. Permanis definitely did. Mm-hmm. Pepe's needs one, by the way. I've been trying to fight this fight that like this is my new cause.
4: Pepe's is forgotten.
1: I don't know why, because Pepe's is still one of the great sandwiches that Pittsburgh has ever produced, and they're still doing it on Western Avenue, and you should 100% get a Pepe's, one of the best sandwiches you can get. And people talk about other sandwiches that have no business being in a conversation with Pepe's without bringing up Pepe's, and it drives me crazy. But sometimes you just need to remember to dance with the ones that brung you, you know, and it makes me feel sad for Penn Brewery that it is now being strip mined by people who need drug money.
4: It's closed right now. At present, it's closed.
2: I don't know that it is.
1: Yeah, I thought it is.
2: They filed for bankruptcy.
1: Yeah, but I think
2: that doesn't necessarily mean that they are not operating.
1: Well, if they stole the thing that makes the beer, I think that they're...
2: Well, but, you know... The original bottom of its copper brew kettle stolen, which they removed during a 2023 repair.
1: Oh, so it's open.
2: It is
1: open. We can save it.
2: That's the thing. It's listed.
1: I just gave Grandma's eulogy, and she's in the next room.
4: I'm not dead.
1: But no, it's going to be soon, and you know it's a shame.
4: I'm feeling quite well.
2: Can I have some soup?
1: No point in that. All right, but like they had a sheriff sale.
2: The sheriff sale is listed for... Wait.
1: Somebody from that restaurant is listening to this segment, pulling their hair out.
2: June the 1st.
1: We're open!
2: Yeah. June the 1st. It's one of the properties that is listed.
1: Yeah.
2: But again, like, I mean, you could still technically own the property and the business could function in it.
4: You could.
2: You could be the landlord.
4: I guess... My question is, are we sure that this was stolen by metal scrappers and not, you know, you go to a bar with some people and you always have that one buddy who's like, Danielle, open your purse. I got this thing.
2: Yeah.
4: I grabbed this. I grabbed this from behind the bar.
1: You mean my parents?
4: Stuff it in your purse. Yeah. Are they?
1: My parents both used to do that. My mom has stopped. She's alive still.
4: Stealing what? Cutlery?
1: Because everything. Yeah. Ashtrays, cutlery. Ooh, I like this glass. Fink! All the time.
2: Yep.
1: Just, I thought you were supposed to do that growing up.
4: Check it out. It's the bottom of the brewing thing.
1: By the way, I want to point this out, Abby. You know, I'm a bit sleep deprived, but I know that we had this exact conversation like 2 weeks ago when they announced this, and I said the exact same stuff, and then you corrected me. Like, we went through this already one time.
2: Yeah.
1: You're supposed to slap Grandpa when this stuff happens. That you're agreeing with me, I'm like, well, they fully acknowledge the dementia.
2: I sit so far away from you, my arms aren't that long. I should have things to throw. Like, just whap!
1: I think it's because I had this Uber driver the other night that we were talking about it. He's like, it's so sad to close. And we got in this, I'm like, I know, man, I love it. And I didn't go into the, well, no, they're just reorganizing and it's a restructure under Chapter 11. And here's what that means. I guess I assumed when they were stealing things out of the place, it was like not operating.
4: Hopefully that was just a drunk patron.
1: I don't know, dude, it's pretty big.
4: It's
1: not something you put
4: size,
1: in a purse.
4: The picture is size. Well, you would stuff it under your shirt.
2: I wonder, I need a banana for scale. I don't know if this is like something that is.
4: I can
2: like,
4: see his hands in this photo.
1: I need a banana for scale.
4: It's like a boogie board size.
1: Not something a guy wants to hear.
2: No. It does seem, I mean, the Chapter 11 bankruptcy thing notwithstanding, it feels like there are so many things closing. I could have picked a. This is closing story for top of hour.
1: The Abbey in Lawrenceville.
2: The Abbey in Lawrenceville.
1: The cocktail bar in Wilkinsburg.
4: Goodlander.
1: Yeah.
2: This the Cadence that's in the Strip. What's it called?
1: Not Cadence Clubhouse. That's in North Hills.
2: No. All right. It's another cellar, like speakeasy.
0: Cellars, yes, I saw that. I saw that.
2: Yeah.
1: People aren't drinking.
2: But not only that, JCPenney's leaving like Ross Park Mall. Like
4: another great place to get drunk.
2: Another place to get completely hammered. Just have a good time.
1: Great sandwiches.
2: But yeah, the Abbey's like millions of dollars in debt somehow.
4: I mean, it's an expensive piece of real estate.
1: It is. That's the problem with all of those spaces. The overhead is crazy.
2: Yeah. I remember seeing the numbers on that. I'll have to pull that story too.
1: People need to go out and drink more. I'm not saying go out and get drunk, but go out and have cocktails. People need to be in public. This is why I think
2: it's not just cocktails. The Abbey has great food.
4: Very good food.
1: People need to go out and eat more.
2: Yeah. What's up?
1: This is why I think the DV Comedy Festival is the perfect opportunity for you to remind yourself that being in a crowd full of people laughing is an experience that will bring you joy that you forgot you needed. Because there are people who just stopped going out. Tickets don't sell the way they used to for concerts anymore, which blows me away. How did that? I mean, I think Live Nation totally shot themselves in the foot finally. Thankfully, we're through the cultural trust.
4: But that's part of it. Yeah. But part of it is a cultural shift.
1: Yes.
4: Away from going out.
1: Yeah.
4: Which is sad.
2: Yeah.
1: Just in general. We got to go out more.
2: Well, the balloon pops at some point.
1: Yes. Now, I will probably be bitching when the bars are too crowded again. Go back to your homes.
4: Go home.
1: Go stream stuff.
2: But you do find... Well, I mean, okay, so now here's the thing. Maybe a lot of places close, but then we have to find these little gems. We start to populate those, and then, you know, we create our own little new spaces and everything, a new footprint.
1: There seems to be like a new breed of restaurant owner in Pittsburgh that goes on social media and does not care what you think of them, and they like, like just talk trash about people who don't like their product, or I don't know, they just don't comport themselves in a way that you're used to, where it's like it used to be the customer is always right. I think with the advent of like Yelp and stuff, where the customer can go above and beyond to try and trash you, that they finally, the business owners were like, yeah, screw this, I'm not taking it. And they feel more comfortable than ever just going on social media, putting a camera on themselves and just saying some trash.
4: There are some famous local businesses like that where if you click on their Yelp reviews or their Google reviews, they have commented under every negative review, which I'm sure feels cathartic and, you know, like they're doing something good for a second, but that only gets more people to like, I think I'd like to be yelled at by this person. And it's like,
2: you know what? My tots were a little cold in the middle.
4: It's like, I had a food allergy thing, 1 star. First comment by the owner, sorry you're so stupid you couldn't read that it had capers in it.
1: That's what I mean. It didn't used to be like that. And now I think they're like, do you know how thin our margins are? Do you think this is fun? I just put in 70 hours last week. I am not your servant. This is the product. Come and consume it or don't. But if you do, be reasonable and understand that we are not your butlers. Because there is that, you know. Honey, come here.
4: Yeah.
1: You know, that mentality. of person.
4: Last year, I saw somebody finger snap at the bartender at Tesseros.
1: Oh, dude.
4: And it was like, as soon as that, you know, Tesseros, they're not playing the jukebox. It's not loud. You know, it's just conversational
1: CNN
4: there.
1: CNN and Fox is on.
4: This guy, boom, snapped the finger. Every 30 people all at once turned and looked. And it was like, oh, like the hair on the back of my neck stood up. I'm like, I don't think that's going to go over well.
1: No.
2: Carmella Soprano.
1: Oh, yeah. She did. Yeah.
2: Finger snap. It's like, oh.
1: That's the worst. Just, bleh, bleh. So I understand why they're fighting back. There's a couple places in particular. I don't want to put them on blast, but there's a couple. Like, there's one guy who seems to have made it his mission in the pizza world to just, like, constantly be fighting. And he has his supporters.
2: Is he winning?
1: And I think he's definitely winning. But Kevin Sousa was like that, too. When Kevin Sousa had all his restaurants in Pittsburgh and things were going good for him, he had, like, an army of supporters who were, like, Fetterman adjacent. And they would, just, if you said anything bad about him, they'd be just come at you. Like,
4: yeah.
1: And then he would block you on every, and then talk crap on you. And then he eventually lost the support. See, when you're involved in a lot of failures, eventually people stop having your back on that stuff. And I think that's what happened to that cat. But he was like the original, like, social media restaurant tour, celebrity chef, you know, local celebrity chef guy that was like, I take no guff.
4: Yeah. Well, it's like the first half of the movie Casino until it's not.
2: Yeah.
4: And then it changes dramatically.
2: Well, it's I take no guff, but then after a while, it's like I also make no money.
1: Well, he did. It was the other people who were
2: you
1: investing.
2: You will make no money. And that's a problem.
1: I think that was kind of the issue.
2: That's the issue.
1: But I'm, as you know, a lifelong avid supporter of Pittsburgh restaurants and taverns. And I am well aware of the struggle they all have, and I try to support them as much as possible. So I think Pittsburgh is better when there are tons of different options and great places to eat. And I hope people keep going out and eat and not just do Uber Eats and DoorDash and all that crap, because that's just ruining it for everybody. No. Every time you do that, we all fail. We all lose a little bit. It's the way we need to start looking at it. Like, every time you DoorDash or Uber Eats or Grubhub, we all lose a little bit.
2: Like, I love to cook at home, but man, I love going out.
1: Yeah.
2: I do. And I have a notes app. I just put restaurants in my phone. Like, anytime that somebody brings something up, I try to remember things so that when I'm lost for plans or whatever, I can always pull something up, pick a place in town that I haven't been to, and just go. See it.
1: And there's plenty of places, Abby, not to sound, you know, so that we don't sound tone deaf. I realize that it is not easy for people to go out and eat all the time. It's not the
2: most,
1: but a lot of those same people will spend way too much for crappy food to be brought to their door, you know, like through the rideshare food delivery services.
4: Yeah, that's not like the fiscally responsible.
1: No, it's
4: it's not like I'm saving by getting Burger King delivered to my house.
1: No, it's actually way worse. And you can go to like a place like Polskalaska? Is that the name of it in Sharpsburg?
4: That's a great spot.
1: Yeah, which is what, like $12, $15 if you go there.
4: It's affordable platter. You get the Polish platter.
1: Yeah. No, in my day, Polish platter used to mean something else.
2: I'll tell you what. Get Mike back in here. We got some jokes.
9: Would you like a Polish hot lunch?
2: It's just what do you like to spend your money on? You know, sit there and scroll all night and argue about what I'm going to watch on a streaming service I haven't touched in 3 months? Or should I go to a restaurant tonight and try something in the city in which I love?
1: Yeah, that's just it. That's just it. Because I was on the South Side the other day, and going across Carson Street right now bums me out, man.
2: Mm-hmm.
1: Just the blight compared to what it used to be. Like, how is that boarded up? How is that boarded up? What the hell? And the other thing I noticed, and this was weird, every single person I saw from Brewski's on up was vaping.
2: There's lots of vape shops.
1: People walk out of like tattoo shops and then blow dragon smoke. It's like I felt like I was in a video game. You know what I mean?
2: Yeah.
1: Like, pow, pow, pow.
2: If you want vape or kratom, you are good to go.
1: Yeah, that's it. It's kind of feels like the vibe down there. It'll bounce back as it always does.
2: Yeah.
1: And the real estate down there lets you know that it's still going pretty well.
2: Mm-hmm.
1: You know, it isn't cheap to live down there. And there's still plenty of cool places. And so that's all. This was just us trying to say, go out and support local restaurants.
2: That's all.
1: Hopefully that's how it came across. That, in my defense of enjoying seeing social media posts where the owner goes, hey, so this jackass, and then they point to a Yelp review.
4: Who doesn't love that?
1: He thinks we're racist. I got news for him.
4: Yeah.
2: Go enjoy your city. Don't snap at anybody.
1: And don't steal copper.
2: And don't steal copper.
1: And Penn Brewery is still open.
2: Penn Brewery is still open.
1: Grandma's alive.
2: Nobody stole the copper thing. Banana for size. Mostly sunny. Let's humid. High of 75.
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29: 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Here's Mike Prosciutto with three takes that resonate.
1: All right, here they are, all three takes. Mike Prosciutto, let's hear them. Let's hear them. One, two, three. What's a stranger? Stop it.
2: Sorry.
34: Take number one, Bubba struggles. The Pirates had won two straight entering last night's game against the Cubs, who had lost 10 straight. Then the Bucks handed the ball to Bubba Chandler. Three batters into the game, the bases were loaded. Chandler had walked two and had already been the recipient of a mound visit. That's how winning streaks get snapped. Chandler wasn't the only problem in what became a 10-4 drubbing, but nor was he part of the solution, and he hasn't been. The Pirates are 2-9 when he pitches and have lost his last seven starts in succession. And when he's off target, He's so far off the mark, I keep expecting to hear Bob Uecker instead of Greg Brown. Just a bit outside. He tried the corner and missed. That's not good enough right now to get regular starts for a Pirates team that should be about more than on-the-job training for a change. Take number two, be the ball, Paulie. When the best pitchers in the game are discussed, Paul Skene's name quickly comes up. When the best pitchers of all time are pondered, Skene's is starting to get mentioned as having the potential to maybe be that guy someday. But Skene's is also a guy who was allowed to combine 9 runs over a combined 10 innings in his last 2 starts. It's still late May, not the middle of a pennant race. But if Skene's is going to be all he can be, all the Pirates need him to be for the limited time left in which he'll still be pitching for them, he needs to be at his seemingly unhittable best tonight and will the Pirates to a series victory over Chicago. That's what the best in the business do consistently, particularly when their team needs them to do it. Take number 3, staff reflection. Everything that's been wrong with the Steelers during their near decade-long playoff drought was Mike Tomlin's fault. That's what many of yins have been telling me, at least. But what if the bigger problem was the coaching staff? Yes, Mike McCarthy will have a different mindset, philosophy, and approach as a head coach, but McCarthy seemingly also has a bigger and more accomplished array of lieutenants. What if those guys are actually able to develop youngsters and to extract more from players such as T.J. Watt, D.K. Metcalf, and Jalen Ramsey, all of whom I believe can still be elite even though they weren't a season ago? It's worth pondering during OTAs.
1: Mike Pursuta. 1, 2, 3 takes that resonate.
3: What if T.J. has a big bounce back here? Wouldn't that be sick?
1: Yeah, well, I mean, we're paying him enough.
3: I know. Please let it happen.
1: It stinks when you give that guy all that money and then you're like, maybe he'll be really good this year. You're supposed to be. That being said, I'm excited for the change in regime with Mike McCarthy, and everything I've seen so far, it's just a welcome breath of fresh air in approach to things, Mike.
34: And let's face it, the vibe should be very good in the spring. If you have bad vibes now, you got a real problem.
1: No, right.
34: But to your point, that fresh air component is omnipresent.
1: Yeah. And we've said it before, and a little bit when you weren't here last week, the difference in the coaching staff in terms of perception of competency going in, history and pedigree, that to me was always the Achilles heel of Mike Tomlin. And now it's like I'm really interested to see what these guys can do. You had the offensive line coach last hour talking about the differences in the offensive line. And once again, I love the idea of a return to, oh, is this your natural position? Well, why don't we let you play your natural position?
34: Eh, not really doing that. They're
1: Fautan, who's not traditionally left.
34: He thinks he can play anywhere.
1: Okay.
34: He said he doesn't have a natural position. And good offensive linemen don't. They play where they're needed. But I think what you need to have, big picture-wise, the young players got to get better. And I think developing players has been a problem for this coaching staff, the previous coaching staff.
1: Yes.
34: In its, you know,
1: Roman Wilson, Caleb Johnson.
34: Yeah. And that's, you know, the young offensive linemen need to keep getting better. They're all showing a lot of promise and potential, but maybe Campman's the right guy in the right place at the right time. I don't think Tomlin, people complained about his philosophy and the way he ran games. I didn't have a problem with that based on, I think he coached well with what he had. But the one thing I hear a lot from players publicly and from some people privately regarding what's really changed so far is the attention to detail.
1: Whereas these Tomlin guys trusted people to be on their P's and Q's.
34: And they really weren't too often. These guys have come in like, here's how we're doing it, fellas.
1: Yeah.
34: And here's how we're doing it all the time. And McCarthy, particularly with the quarterbacks, it's, I mean, we keep talking about it because I think it's worth talking about. He's just the quarterback guru. I'm very curious to see where this goes. Not with Rodgers so much as with the young guys.
1: Yeah. And early word, no surprise, Will Howard. Looking pretty good
34: He's a year in.
1: Yeah, and Drew Aller struggling.
34: And the other guy was had a bad year coming off injury, and you know he's all potential. But I don't know.
1: If one of those guys pans out, it's worth the 3rd round pick, right? Because who cares if you lost? Like, if you were to switch it, Do you know what I'm saying? Like, yes. The idea of, okay, we spent a third out. And we spent a sixth. If one of those guys pans out, either one of them, then it's okay.
34: Yeah.
1: But if...
34: Oh, it's more... If Aller pans out, it's more than okay.
1: Well,
34: it's,
1: Aller, yes.
34: It's wonderful.
1: But what I'm saying is, even if Will Howard pans out...
34: Yes.
1: Then you can forgive the mistake on Will... Or on Drew Aller. That's how I would look at it in my rationalization.
34: Yeah, so what's going to bother me about the Aller pick until he becomes a great quarterback, which he may never become. And I don't expect him to become. There were receivers and a good defensive lineman that I think they could have taken with that pick that would have impacted the team this year.
1: Not unhappy with Jeremy Bernard, though.
34: No, but again, now you're playing three at a time, so you need four.
1: Well taken.
34: That anvil is hanging over Wile E. Coyote.
1: Well, Deontay Johnson is still out there. We just go get him whenever we want.
3: Yeah. It's only 29.
1: Do you see Deontay Johnson did that podcast and he was
3: completely clowned himself?
1: He was like, they're like, why didn't you go in on that in that game where you ended up getting cut by the Ravens? He's like, well, I'll tell you why. I mean, no one's heard my story. I didn't go in because it was cold and I didn't want to. And then those guys are like, huh, okay. Yeah. That makes sense.
3: Yeah.
1: Sure.
3: Wow, that's illuminating.
1: Yeah. You really made yours. Now we understand.
3: It's on Harbaugh.
1: Thanks, DJ. What a bunch of taskmasters they really were, huh?
34: You know, the Roman Wilson thing, he's got at least a path, I think, to redemption.
1: Does he?
34: He's going to make the team, I would suspect, unless he's awful.
1: He's not McCarthy's guy.
34: He has shown to be a good player and a guy with the potential at least to move up based on what they have. What are you going to do? Make Skoranek your number two?
1: No, I'm
34: if
1: just...
34: somebody gets hurt?
1: No, I mean, there's got to be somebody out there.
34: Yeah. But Caleb Johnson, with them going out and getting Rico Dowdle, it's going to take an injury of significance for him to even get a look.
1: And
34: they also saw Travis Homer is a special teamer at running back, and they have a fullback now.
1: And a kick returner.
34: Well, that guy's technically a receiver.
1: Point being is he'll never return a kick again.
34: Oh, well, he wasn't going to do that anyway. Yeah. I mean,
3: it's the depth chart, you know, and I know it's OTAs, but the depth chart behind the three starting wide receivers of Metcalf, Pittman, and Bernard is looking thin. Yeah. Roman Wilson, Skoranek, Weegen.
1: Oh, yeah.
34: Well, let me put it this way. If something Pittman misses 2 weeks with an ankle, if Roman Wilson comes in and is productive, that wouldn't shock anybody, right? I don't know if we'd be counting
1: shock
34: on it.
1: Shock is a strong word. I would be surprised.
3: Be grateful.
34: If we see anything out of Caleb Johnson, I will be very surprised.
1: Yeah. He lost a game for us last year.
34: He helped. He wasn't the only one. Some stuff else will happen.
3: Big
34: Freiermuth
3: dropping that game.
34: Yeah. And the Caleb Johnson turned a TD pass into an end zone interception play. Not Caleb Johnson, Calvin Austin.
1: Yeah.
34: On the ball to Freiermuth.
1: Jalen Ramsey.
34: It would have been a touchdown.
1: Also, letting Smith and Jigba get past him.
34: Yeah. Well, I mean.
1: Yeah, he make plays.
34: That happens.
1: Sure.
34: Smith and Jigba's pretty good.
1: That's what I hear.
34: But you can't drop balls, deflect balls that aren't thrown to you in the first place, and fail to understand the rules during a play.
1: And Tomlin never understood that. He just did not preach those things. So hopefully.
34: But the detail thing is, I mean, that's a lot of people say that, but I think we're seeing it. And I'm kind of curious to see what kind of impact it has.
1: Abby's got your news coming up top of the hour.
2: Who is on the Mount Rushmore of arena rock bands?
1: Oh, I love this. Charlie Batch. This is second to my yearly who would win in a rumble in the classic rock band era. Mm. Which band would win?
2: Like street fighting?
1: Yeah, street fighting.
3: The lead singer from Mountain.
1: Leslie West. Well, he doesn't have a leg. I think he's dead now, but he lost a leg or a foot.
3: At the height of his powers, he was footless?
1: No. He kept it for a while, but I think diabetes took it from him.
3: Okay.
1: But anyways, we'll talk about it more later. My answer was always Kansas, but it can always change.
2: I need I have follow-up questions on that.
1: Okay, we'll get to it.
34: I got a candidate.
1: Charlie Batch is going to join us at 7:45, which is in a couple of minutes. He's in Ireland. Charlie Gobra. And he'll...
34: How come we didn't go to Ireland with him?
1: You can go direct now on Aer Lingus.
34: You don't have to drive to Cleveland.
1: Yeah, that was a brutal ride home from Cleveland after that trip, no doubt about it.
34: Good airport bar, though. on the way there.
1: Great airport bar. I mean, yeah. we made chicken salad out of all of that. Charlie Batch is going to call in to talk about the NFL's alumni gear up against cancer event going on this weekend. And we'll talk a little Steelers and that quarterback room. And Charlie's had plenty to say about it. That's next.
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0: 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Welcoming our friend from the Pittsburgh Steelers Audio Network post-game show, where he sits alongside our own Mike Persuda. Pittsburgh Steeler legend, Charlie Batch, ladies and gentlemen. Chuck, what's going on, man? How are you?
1: I'm doing well. How about yourself? Good morning to you down out there. It is the afternoon, so good morning to you.
0: Yeah. Okay, let me translate that, because you're in Ireland, and you're probably drunk. Charlie is in Ireland, and it is, you know, what, 4 o'clock there or 3 o'clock?
1: Yeah, it's going on 1 o'clock, so it's 12:50 here.
0: Yeah, okay, yeah, just like I said. And then you're there. I want to point this out, though. You're there to do a flag football, like, tournament or something? What's going on? You and Arthur Motes are over there.
1: Yeah, so the Steelers, they continued their relationship that they have with Ireland, continue to build on last year's game as well. So they hosted the flag football championships game over here for kids that are 13 and under, and myself along with Arthur Motes were out here supporting them, but also getting a chance to really understand the culture of what's going on in Ireland. So as we were touring and we're partnering, you know, we went up and did a jersey swap with the Ireland Sky, which is this premier soccer team that's here. So we did that, and then the flag football tournament was yesterday, and then just got back from doing some hurling. And not sure if you're familiar with that, but we call it, you know, looks like it's a little paddle board that we may have here, but it's their game that they had, game of choice over here. So it was pretty cool to see them making their sticks and all of that good thing. So it was cool all around.
0: Now, you this weekend, Charlie, or by the way, did you go to Dublin with the team? You were there, weren't you? Or did you stay back with Pursuit?
1: No, I stayed back because I was already committed, and I'm like to a speaking event. Which was, I had to commit a year ago, and then ultimately it was a 1 in 17 chance of that game happening on that day, and then sure enough it was, so I was not able to attend.
0: Yeah, all right, so this is your first glance at the NFL craze, in particular the Steeler fandom over there in Ireland. It's pretty significant.
1: It really is, and I mean, just the way that they talk about Ambassador Rooney over here, of course, it was a dream of him, his, to have this game over here in the manner that it was last year, but just the way that the Rooney family has talked about throughout Ireland here and the way that Ireland has embraced Pittsburgh, it's been truly remarkable, and everyone gets excited because they just launched the first direct flight from Pittsburgh to Dublin on Aer Lingus, and I was a part of that on Tuesday. Monday night into Tuesday to be able to take that over here is an awesome experience. And anybody who's coming to Ireland, take a look at Aer Lingus because they do some really good options getting over here. And if you want to continue your journey through Europe.
0: All right. So I want to get to the Steelers quarterback situation. You've had some interesting things to say about that. But first, I want to let people know about the event that you have coming up Saturday, May 30th here this weekend at the UPMC McGee Women's Hospital. This is a conversation with men on surviving cancer. Tell me about what's going on. Who's all involved, Charlie?
1: Yeah, so NFL alumni is sponsored by CDC in conjunction with CDC. We're actually having a campaign which is called Gear Up to Cancer. It's a listening session on cancer because people have been impacted individually. Their families haven't been impacted through this, through cancer, and ultimately just trying to create a safe environment to be able to have discussions, informational sessions, just to continue to keep those conversations going. It's going to be really good. I'm joined on a panel with a few doctors from UPMC, along with, because I'm a former teammate, Rashard Mendenhall, along with Arthur Motes. So we'll be joining a panel, just having this all on Saturday, May 30th. It's a free event that we're having at McGee Women's Hospital. So anybody can register for free. They can go to all of my socials that they have there, or you can go to nflgearup.org/cancer to be able to register for this event. It starts at 8:30 in the morning and goes until 11 o'clock. Everything is free, so we're excited to put this on.
0: Yeah, and everybody has had their lives affected by cancer, no doubt about it. And there are so many things that men in particular can do to avoid making themselves more prone just through lifestyle changes that aren't that big of a deal when it's all said and done.
1: Absolutely, and that's exactly, you hit it right on the head. And those are things that men will talk about it, but they don't necessarily go through the screening process. And sometimes we wait too late, and obviously you see what happens and how it impacts yourself. So we're just trying to make sure that we're creating these sessions to talk about these things, to raise the awareness, and also making sure that you take those next steps to make sure that cancer doesn't impact you as seriously as what we know this disease can do.
0: Okay, and is there a website that people can go to learn about that?
1: Yeah, they can go to nflgearup.org and then /cancer, and you'll be able to see exactly all the information there along with the registration for free. Again, that's NFLAGearUp.org/cancer.
0: All right, Charlie, the quarterback room with the Steelers, the two young guys. I mean, everybody knows, you know, Aaron Rodgers is there. He got a buzz cut that seems to denote some sort of like he's real serious about the last run kind of vibe. I don't know, or maybe he just doesn't want to have longer hair. I don't know. Maybe it means nothing. But those two younger guys behind him, this is the big story. Do you envision a scenario where Mason Rudolph is not on the roster this year?
1: To be honest with you, I think this the way that the practice format is set up, this actually benefits Mason Rudolph. And the reason why I said it, because the way the practice schedules have changed over the years, Mason gets a chance to learn this offense and lean on his experience for playing to now get that opportunity in the preseason. But I've been in this situation where the coach, they like their nice, shiny new toys, which is these young quarterbacks that will give them every opportunity. And then come that the last preseason game, they say, okay, Mason, let's prove that you can go out there and play. He does. I think he makes the roster. But the way that everything happens, I'm assuming everybody stays healthy in this manner as well. But the challenge is, now that Aaron Rodgers is back, you have to prepare him to get ready for this new group, which leaves less reps for the other two individuals. So it's going to be a very hard time to develop two young quarterbacks in this particular manner. So that's why we're all paying attention to this. So whoever is able to win, I think one makes the active roster. The other one, we'll see what happens, because I just can't see the Steelers keeping four quarterbacks, especially when two of them are in developmental stage on the active roster this year.
2: Charlie, they keep saying the coaching staff, McCarthy and the offensive guys, Tom Arth, Brian Angelico, the offensive coordinator, they keep saying there's enough available time and opportunity to develop these guys. I'm having a hard time seeing doing two at once. Do you recall a situation? Has that been done anywhere? Or do you have to just kind of develop one and guess on the other?
1: That's yeah, you have to develop did. One. And when you look at where everybody else is going on, you have to look at it from the sense of Will Howard. Yes, they're talking good things about him, but it was a system last year that he was not in. He's learning a new system right now. But when you invest a third-round draft pick with the new staff that you have in here, he's going to get precedence over anyone else, the younger quarterback, over Will Howard, heading into this training camp. So just the way that everything is shaped out, just the practice schedule alone does not allow you to develop these guys. When you look at what we're talking right now, you're about 80 days away from the regular season. And if you're talking about a coaching staff, you lean on veterans, or do you wonder and try to get these other two guys developed for this upcoming season? It's a challenge all around. Based off the schedule, it's just hard for me to believe that four quarterbacks can make this active roster.
0: You made TMZ this week, man. TMZ even picked you up talking about Aaron Rodgers having a huge year. You said he's got a PhD in this offense. And everybody, like, every time I hear somebody allude to that, I think that it goes without saying that, sure, they're going to share, you know, from the same lexicon that they both, you know, worked under, what was it, 6 years ago, the last time he was with McCarthy?
1: Roughly, yes.
0: All right. Roughly. So, I mean, things have changed in that offense, and it obviously is something he's going to be familiar with just based on the past, but certainly it's not going to be all of the same. He has more weapons this year, and you're predicting a bigger year solely based on the offense or in the added assets on the offense this year? Like, is it McCarthy or is it the personnel?
1: I think it's a little bit of both. And I say this because, yes, everybody's focusing on the Texans game because of the way that we exited out. Aaron did not play his best game. He'll admit that. But when you put the overall body of work that he had last year, 24 touchdowns, 7 interceptions, in that limited Arthur Smith offense that we see, those are pretty good, really good numbers based off what he did, because we saw other quarterbacks in that system not work out in that particular manner. You add Mike McCarthy into this. They worked together for 13 years. Aaron has been in this system for 18 years. So when I talk about a PhD in this system, he steps in already three steps ahead of any other quarterback who has been in the room, because he understands the verbiage of what's happening. You add the weapons of a Michael Pittman Jr., and you give him two young options in the draft this year, those are things to get excited about. And if you look at with the tools that he had, and of course, we've been talking about a number two receiver for the last couple of years on this show weekly, you give him that and those tools, I think his numbers will be better. And if he can now tweak that offense, score a little bit, something that Mike McCarthy is known to do, I think this team can have a little bit of excitement heading into this year. You know, so that's just my personal opinion. That's why I say Aaron has a PhD in this offense.
0: Saturday, Charlie Batch will be at UPMC McGee's Hospital, McGee Women's Hospital, for a talk on prevention of men's cancer. You should look into this. Once again, the NFL alumni teaming up with Charlie for this community conversation with men on surviving cancer. And the website to go to, once again, Charlie?
1: NFLAGearup.com. .org off of it. I'm sorry. I'm trying to figure out. But all of it, all my socials when it comes to it. But again, the website is NFLAGearup.org/cancer.
0: All right, gear up against cancer. Charlie, always a pleasure. Safe travels coming back from Dublin.
1: I appreciate you. Thank you.
0: All right, buddy. We'll see you. All right, Abby's got your news when we come back.
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0: It used to be the customer is always right. I think with the advent of like Yelp and stuff where the customer can go above and beyond to try and trash you, that they finally, the business owners were like, yeah, screw this. I'm not taking it. And they feel more comfortable than ever just going on social media, putting a camera on themselves and just saying some trash.
21: There are some famous local businesses like that where if you click on their Yelp reviews or their Google reviews, they have commented under every negative review,
0: yeah. Mm-hmm.
21: Which I'm sure feels cathartic and, you know, like they're doing something good for a second, but that only gets more people to like, I think I'd like to be yelled at by this person. And it's like,
3: you know what? My tots were a little cold in the middle.
21: It's like, I had a food allergy thing, 1 star. First comment by the owner. Sorry you're so stupid you couldn't read that it had capers in it.
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0: You know, I just want people to go out and support the restaurants, Abby. That's all.
3: We want people to go out and support the restaurants. We just want you to behave when you're out there.
0: That too. But Penn Brewery is still open.
3: And Penn Brewery is still open.
0: It's just bankrupt. They filed for bankruptcy. And who hasn't?
3: Come on! At this point. I was telling Tad in one of the breaks, that building in that has Penn Brewery, or that houses Penn Brewery, has a bunch of office spaces in it, too.
0: Oh, does it really?
3: Yeah.
0: I didn't realize that.
3: I've been there. I got booked for like a podcast once. And so you can kind of go through and take an elevator.
0: I guess I just thought that was all like beer making machines, and the Rube Goldberg music played when you went up to. But no.
3: So even though the building is up for a share sale, technically.
0: I always used to think that meant you could only sell it to a sheriff. And I was like, that is really narrowing the audience down. Right. Anyways, Guy Junker will join us at 8:45. Abby has a news update for us right now. What's going on?
3: News this hour brought to you by Window Nation. Mostly sunny and less humid with a high of 75. Are you a fan of arena rock?
0: I love it.
3: Good.
21: What counts?
0: Well, I think there's an era. I don't think there are many arena rockers right now.
3: Yeah, I don't know if there's a lot of...
0: I look at arena rock as the era of when, like, Bob Dylan could have done bigger rooms and didn't. They didn't have sound systems in the early 70s to accommodate it yet and make it sound right. And then... once the Madison Square Garden shows started happening, early 70s, and then the classic rock format, which was not called classic, right? It was AOR, album-oriented rock, I guess is what it would have been back then, right? Mm-hmm. Anyways, FM, that, like, just birthed the whole arena rock thing, which led to the bombast and hilarity that got taken down eventually. But, you know, Zeppelin, Journey, all those classic ones were like arena rock.
3: Yeah. I would say for the purposes of this conversation, think bands from the 70s and 80s with strong guitar solos, anthemic choruses, things that inspire an audience sing along.
0: Yeah.
3: The party.
0: The party bands, yeah.
3: Because ultimate classic rock picked who they think represent the Mount Rushmore of arena rock.
0: Okay, so how many, like, did they give you?
3: The big four.
0: Only four? Okay. Yeah. All right. So this is the Mount Rushmore. That makes sense.
3: You'll okay. So here's who they chose, and then we can fight.
0: Okay.
3: They chose Queen, Journey.
0: Mm-hmm. Definitely Journey.
3: Bon Jovi.
0: I will agree with that.
3: And Van Halen.
0: Yeah, I mean, I don't have the Queen one is weird to me, you know, and I don't know that I would put Zeppelin as arena rock. I was just saying they were the first ones to start really, you know, they were in stadium rock too, you know.
21: What about Aerosmith?
0: They had such a weird trajectory because in the time when they really would have been true arena rockers, they were too messed up to do much, and they broke up in the late 70s. Well, Joe Perry left the band, and then they did Rockin' the Hard Place album, mm-hmm. and that was like right when they would have been cooking with gas, but they were cooking with rocks instead. Things kind of, the Toxic Twins just kind of, I don't think, ever got it together enough to keep those tours up. I'm shocked Kiss is not in there.
3: That is one of the situations in which I have to absolutely make a case for Kiss. Yeah. 'Cause I think in so many other more nuanced music discussions, I'm always, you know, I have a love-hate relationship with Kiss, and I'm always taking them out of the conversation.
0: I think because you love Kiss so much.
3: I love them so much.
0: That's what it is. Well, it's like I've seen Fish more than any band in the world. I've seen Fish an embarrassing amount of times, like, you know, well over 100. And there's a lot that it's just not for me anymore, and it bums me out. But they have morphed with their audience, and they appeal to them in a different way than what I used to like. And I respect that. I don't hate them, but I am not in a hurry to go see them like I used to be. I used to travel around to go see them and stuff, and now I'm like, I just don't get my jollies out of it. I look around, and I'm like, this isn't what it used to be. And Kiss, I think, kind of became that for you at some point.
3: Kiss is like when somebody else is making fun of your sibling, and you're like, only I'm allowed to do that. So, but in this situation, in terms of the pomp and circumstance of a rock show that blows your mind,
0: how do you
3: that
0: not
3: gets
0: have
3: partying, yeah. that like really embraces the danger around rock and roll. The guitar solos are definitely there in the Ace Frehley way. That to me is what an arena rock show is. But the other thing that I always associated as an arena rock band that's like what actually established that was Boston.
0: I was going to say Boston, but I don't know that they had a long enough run because they only had,
3: I know.
0: They only had two records until Third Stage came out in the early 80s or mid 80s. And that even was kind, it wasn't really well received, even though it had one huge hit on it. Amanda was a big one. I'm going to take you by surprise. Make you I used to sing that to Amanda when Amanda worked here. Every time I saw her in the hallway,
3: she was like, that. Shut up. She probably really loved that.
0: Make you realize, Amanda. Well, there's some, you know, at some point, you know, you can't sing those words to a colleague, you know.
3: Yeah, not anymore.
0: I'm going to take you by the hand and show you I'm a man, a man. She's like, would you stop? We have a meeting.
3: Yeah.
0: Sorry. So then I started just singing A Man I'll Never Be by Boston every time I went to the meeting.
3: Which was so much
0: if I
3: better.
0: Said what's on my mind, you turn and walk away. It's the wimpiest song that any band ever decided to put on a record. I don't know why they did. A Man I'll Never Be. It's so sad. But Boston, I agree with you. I just think it was like, I think they had their arena time. It's not a Mount Rushmore
3: no,
0: band
3: I don't,
0: because
3: I don't
0: of
3: think
0: longevity.
3: They, yeah.
0: Right? Like, I saw Bon Jovi open for Rat in like, like right as Runaway hit. I don't know what year that would have been. I was in grade school. And they blew Rat away. Like, Bon Jovi, you just knew they were going to be huge. You could just tell. This will surprise you. But Rat got blown off the stage.
3: This is kind of wild.
0: This is going to shock you.
21: imagining Rat backstage, like, damn.
0: Dude, that happened to lots of people.
21: Getting mogged.
0: Mogged. The Monkees had Jimi Hendrix open for them. I mean, that couldn't have been great.
21: Oh, boy. Right?
0: Yeah. Although they were in a can't lose situation because it was like, you know, the crowd actually hated Jimi Hendrix. They were really there for the Monkees. They were so popular at that time. But it's just more about longevity. You
3: yeah.
0: know? And those guys went into the 90s doing arena rock and everybody singing along. But like, I think Ozzy, Ted Nugent, like Ozzy solo Ozzy.
3: Ooh, yeah.
0: Ted Nugent and those kind of guys, they all had moments, but they didn't have the longevity, you know?
3: Well, when you start introducing artists like that, though, then do you put AC/DC in there?
0: How do you not put AC/DC in there?
3: Yeah, that to me, again, you know, in the vein of like Kiss, that's just such a huge rock show.
0: I just wonder
3: but
0: if
3: it's not like a bombastic soloing necessarily. That's like rock and roll. I don't know. Like, does it not like, have that air?
0: It like I don't want to say cheesy is the wrong word,
3: but it kind of needs to have
0: it needs
3: a little
0: to have like
3: cheese,
0: a, like
3: right?
0: a pop element to it.
3: Yeah.
0: Which Journey, Bon Jovi, Queen all definitely had. And Kiss had it, too.
3: Yeah.
0: AC/DC had no pop element at all.
3: No.
0: So I think
3: like
0: that might
3: rockin'.
0: Be what it is. Yeah.
3: Okay, maybe we've established what the flow is yeah. here. Tad, did you have anybody? Did we mog you?
21: I'm thinking of people that
0: no, that's not the correct use of
3: words. Yes, it is.
21: We're horribly overlooked. And I mean the argument is to just extend the Mount Rushmore. It's based on your tastes. It's all based
3: yeah.
21: on
0: well, Trump's
21: taste.
0: Gonna be on the new one. He's gonna put his face up there, so it'll only take about 35 years.
21: Right. It should be soon. I looked at when Abby set the parameters at 70s and 80s. I just did a light Googling and people.
0: A light Google.
21: Light Googling. And, you know, Styx, Foreigner.
3: Yeah.
21: REO Speedwagon.
0: Now, again, I'm going to go with longevity. Though. Foreigner had 7 years that they mm-hmm. were dominating. And then there was a little break, and then I Want to Know What Love Is.
3: Yeah.
0: But Foreigner...
3: Well, we don't have time for that.
0: No. Foreigner 4, forget about it.
3: Mm-hmm.
0: Start to finish. Bangers. All killer, no filler.
3: Yeah.
0: Longevity, though? Yeah. I think they're kind of hurting. Anyways, can we talk about my yearly which band could beat up, you know, which classic rock band?
21: Yes.
0: Who was...
3: Yeah.
0: What,
3: street fight.
0: In a street fight, like... The news teams in Anchorman.
3: Okay.
0: If all classic rock bands, if we did a bracket of those bands in Rumbles, what band would come out on top?
3: Before we discuss this, I want everyone
0: Styx.
3: To know that we all have hoodies on and all yeah. of us have our hoods up.
21: Up.
3: Headphones over top the hoodies because we are ready to rumble.
21: Yep.
3: So begin. Street fight style. What band are you throwing?
0: I have maintained always that Kansas would kick everybody's ass. All you got to do is Google a picture of Kansas back in the day.
3: We'll do a light Googling.
0: I've asked you not to do that in the studio, but as long as you're discreet, I guess it's okay. They have a dude in Kansas who's 7 feet tall and looks like he's about 330 with a patch over his eye that could just take his violin and beat the snot out of you.
3: Okay.
0: Yeah. He wins every fight. Now,
3: oh, wow. That's a big dude, man.
0: That's what I'm saying. Now, other bands that I think would be a little tougher than you think. I think Journey might be a little tougher than you think.
3: I don't.
0: I think Journey would be a little tougher than you think.
21: This eye patch guy.
0: I'm telling you, who's going to beat up Kansas?
21: What happened? The
0: Nobody.
21: Early photos, he does not have the eye patch. I wonder what the incident
0: rumble.
21: Was.
0: A rumble happened. It was a fight with sticks.
21: No, it wasn't.
0: Yeah, dude. Dennis DeYoung popped his eye out by doing a... He was throwing cards, playing cards at him, and one got him in the eye. And he was doing his gambler motif.
21: That dude is huge. Name
0: another band, dude. You can't. It's Kansas. The answer is Kansas.
21: They also have six guys.
0: Yeah. All right. Here's something to consider. Joe Grushecki and the House Rockers.
3: Okay.
0: Versus Bruce Springsteen and the E Street Band in late 70s.
21: So
0: who wins that fight?
21: Clarence is still...
0: Clarence is not in the band. Or no, he is in the band. Clarence is, and he's at Fight and Wait. But you get Little Steven, not Nils Lofgren.
21: Little Steven. So Max Weinberg.
0: Max Weinberg.
21: Imagine Max Weinberg and Art Nardini going head to head.
0: Ned Rankin. I'm telling you, the Pittsburgh guys would have beat the bejesus out of those New Jersey dudes.
3: Yeah, they would.
0: They were real tough guys.
3: Yeah.
0: Those Jersey guys were, they were just, you know, they talk tough and everything. No. Joe and those guys, actually, we can call Joe and ask him, could you have beat up Bruce Springsteen in the E Street Band in 1979?
3: Yeah, he would.
0: I think he'd say yes.
21: Well, then we should pretend like we have Springsteen on the phone and he was listening.
1: Hey, man, I'm a writer, not a fighter.
21: Are there any famous band fights?
0: Oh, my God. You mean what? Actual fisticuffs?
3: Yeah. Like Anchorman style.
21: What's the most famous one?
0: You mean
21: one?
0: Band to band?
21: Yeah.
3: Yeah.
0: Nothing comes to mind, but. I like to imagine them because I do think it's hilarious. I'm sure there have been plenty at festivals through the years, probably in the Woodstock 99 era, you know, Limp Bizkit versus Korn. Who wins that fight? Right. I'm going Limp Bizkit because, you know, they're doing like dirty. They're pulling knives out, shivs out of their you know, belt and stuff like that. But I can't think of anything other than the Eagles fighting on stage.
3: Yeah.
0: And I'm not even sure that came to fisticuffs so much as just them talking about how they wanted to beat each other up so much.
3: Yeah, lots of bands fighting internally, physically, each other, like the Eagles, Oasis, Jane's Addiction, Metallica, Motley Crue, and the Ramones.
0: I know the Kinks fought each other a lot. The Black Crowes definitely, the brother thing, fought each other. I played in a band with my brother. We fought all the time. Like, a few times, fists, like that level of fight. And there was two sets of brothers in the band, and both sets of brothers fought.
3: Yeah.
0: That's just like a brother thing. The band thing is tough, though. Metal bands you would think would fight more, but I don't think they do. You think Metallica's tough? Could Metallica beat up Megadeth in their prime?
3: Megadeth had so much more to lose and anger.
0: Yeah.
3: And Metallica went to therapy. Megadeth would have murdered. Thank you.
0: That's
3: Metallica.
0: A great point.
21: Yeah. Dave Mustaine needs it more.
3: That's what I mean.
21: Yeah.
3: Yeah. He's got voices in his head. Hello, me. Like, hello, me.
0: Dio versus Ozzy. Street fight.
3: Dio would take out Ozzy at the knees.
0: Dio? It's like fighting Tim Benz. You can't fight him.
3: Yeah.
0: No!
3: No!
21: Ozzy feeling no pain, though.
0: That's right.
3: Yeah, that's true.
0: It's hard to bring him down.
3: That's right.
0: Ozzy would be hard. I'm going with Dio on that one out of straight just tenacity.
3: Yeah.
0: And just, you know, he soberness, too, also. That's a big part of that.
3: Oh, the sobriety, yeah, for sure. But Ozzy would be like a weeble.
0: Right. James Taylor versus Jackson Brown.
21: James Taylor is crazy. Jackson Brown beat up Daryl Hannah.
2: James Taylor also had some not so delightful stories in his background.
21: I'm sure. Yeah. Just the Daryl Hannah thing. Every time I see her on screen, I'm like, man, F Jackson Brown.
0: I can't believe that really. I'm not sure I'm totally clear on everything that happened there.
21: I'm not either. So,
0: but that was always like Richard Gere hamster level of urban lore, wasn't it? Seems like a light Google search can
21: like
0: take
21: Googling.
0: Care of
21: that.
3: Make sure you don't hit the keys too hard when you Google.
0: Yeah.
3: That's how you know it's a light Google.
0: Allegations. Domestic violence allegations.
21: Allegedly.
0: Hannah alleged Brown had physically abused her.
21: Allegedly.
0: But he vehemently denied it. No police reports ever filed. Just okay. For what that's worth.
21: All right.
3: Yeah.
0: Now,
21: I think James Taylor.
0: James Taylor. I bet James Taylor would whip his ass.
21: Leg sweep immediately.
0: Whip his ass. Yeah,
21: stuff you never saw coming.
3: Never.
21: Yeah. Right.
0: Carly Simon versus Carole King.
3: Oh, Carole King.
0: Really?
3: Yeah. Yeah. Oh, well, they both have prominent jaws.
0: So they can take a punch, is that what you're saying?
3: Oh, yeah. All
0: right.
21: Yeah. You fell right into my trap.
0: Right. And the last one I have for you, The Grateful Dead versus Jefferson Airplane.
3: Jefferson Airplane.
0: I think it's Jefferson Airplane.
21: Yeah, probably.
0: I think Jerry was a big wuss. Actually, Steve Parrish would be like, Jerry was actually very tough. I saw him one time take his guitar and knock a guy off the stage. And I was like, there's that strength. There it is, right in the solar plex.
21: But it would depend what era Dead for me, only because...
0: I'm talking both bands at their prime. So like,
3: yeah, everybody's at their physical peak.
0: Let's say like... 1969, which would have put like Bob Weir would have been like 19 and Jerry would have been like 23, 22, something.
21: No,
0: like
21: then
0: that.
21: Jefferson Airplane. But I do think Brent Midland could destroy some dudes.
0: Oh, dude. He was just like the Tasmanian devil.
21: Well, you could tell like just the way that he played the keys, like this guy's an athlete.
0: Yeah.
21: You know, this guy's squirrely. He's one of the, he probably had a six pack when he was 8.
0: Yeah.
21: Everyone has a friend that you're like, I think you're like a little man and I'm a doughy boy.
0: Yeah.
21: You look like a wrestler. Now we're 10. Good genes.
0: It's a, he. Good yeah, genes. He did look like a wrestler.
3: Yep.
0: All right. And the last one I'll give you and we'll go back to two of the originals that we were talking about here. In the hairband era.
3: Yeah.
0: Who wins Poison Bon Jovi? Head to head. Now you get because Poison only has four. It's I'm going to say Richie Sambora, John Bon Jovi, Tico Torres. And we got to have Tico Torres.
3: Got to have Tico.
0: All right, and then I'm going to say what's the keyboard player's name? John.
3: No one cares.
0: John.
3: No,
0: I'm just kidding. It's like John something or other.
3: Yeah.
0: All right. So those four versus Poison. Bobby not Bobby Blesser. Brett Michaels, CC DeVille, Ricky Rocket. And the other guy.
3: I'm going 1,000% with Bobby Dahl, by the way.
0: Bobby Dahl.
3: I'm going with Bon Jovi.
0: Because?
3: I think Richie Sambora is like made of leather, and I don't think that you could like penetrate him with a punch. And then I also think like you grow up and your name is Tico.
0: Torres scares me more than Tico. I'm going to be honest with you.
21: Tico.
3: Yeah.
21: Tico Torres.
3: Yeah.
21: I don't Bon Jovi's tiny, right? John Bon?
0: Yeah, he's not that tall.
21: He's a slight guy.
0: I think Brett Michaels could completely beat up Bon Jovi one on
21: one.
0: Without a doubt.
3: If you pull the bandana off, his head falls off.
21: His power is gone.
0: That is true. I mean, his he's at a two. Finish him.
21: Yeah. He turns him. It's like when in Little Mermaid when Ursula turns him into worms.
3: And then, like, Cece, you just have to, like, kind of pull his hair over his eyes, and then he can't see, and he's like,
0: Do you know who the wimpiest tough-talking band would be? Kiss.
3: Oh, yeah, no, Paul Stanley would be like, If you guys want to fight tonight, I heard everybody in here likes to fight after some vodka and orange juice.
21: The other band's like Shotgun Peter Crist, who is dressed like a cat. I'll fight the cat guy.
3: You guys take the one in the red lipstick.
21: Platform shoes.
0: I think we need to put this online and make it more formal one of these sites. Just like
3: a bracket?
0: Yeah, just ban like UFC. Like, you know, in honor of our 250, and they're having the UFC fight on the White House lawn. Why don't we do the rock and roll UFC bracket? And we can do individual artists, yeah, and we can do bands, and let the listeners decide who would win. And I mean, one would be Rumble style, like kind of tag team, and the other would be just one-on-one individual artists.
3: Yeah.
0: I like this idea.
3: Love it.
0: All right, on the way for you, Mike Pursuta joining us. Paul Skeens. Happy Paul Skeens Day. He's on the mound today, hoping to finish out the Cubs series with a win. And also, Guy Junker, 845. Big Cat from Barstool Sports coming up 9:15.
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1: Sports is brought to you by Bridgeville Appliance. You know, one of the frustrations associated with my job here, there aren't many. But one is that oftentimes I am editing tape and getting sound ready for the next sportscast when you guys are in the process of having a fascinating discussion and I don't get to participate.
0: About band violence?
1: Yeah, I can't let that go. Number one, I go back to the day with the House Rockers.
0: Yes.
1: I saw them then. I respect their potential, but Clarence Clemons would wade through anybody and he would be the last man standing. It just, there's just no disputing that.
0: I stand by my statement. Joe Grushecki and the House Rockers in 1978 would have beaten the hell out of Bruce Springsteen and the E Street Band.
1: They may have won most of the bouts, but Clarence would have got to all of them eventually, and Clarence would, he was the biggest man you ever saw.
0: Yeah, dude. Art Nardini would have leg-locked him and twisted him, flipped his ass over in 1 second. Joe Grushecki would have pounded him. And the boss, he's 5 foot nothing.
1: He would have just charmed him.
0: You
1: don't want to fight me, man.
0: No.
1: Let's go play pinball.
0: I don't know. I disagree with you, but okay.
1: And then an underrated arena band contender. I'm going to get some odds on this probably and throw a little money down on some boys from Flint, Michigan that were known as Grand Funk Railroad.
2: Oh, interesting.
0: Definitely fits the aesthetic. It's more of the longevity factor.
1: Yeah. Now, how do we work out like a six-man band versus a three-man band?
0: How many Grand Funk Railroad songs were in the DBE Memorial Day 500 countdown?
3: That is a great question.
0: Because that seems to me to be another one of those. Grand Funk Railroad is the Penn Brewery and Pepe's of classic rock band. We have to remember to enjoy them because I feel like they're getting lost in the shuffle here right now.
2: One
0: song.
2: I'm your captain.
1: Yeah, that would.
0: I'm not even word American band.
1: Which you'll recall.
0: Not even foot stomping music.
1: In American band, they proceeded to burn that hotel down. I mean, that's badass.
0: I mean, come on.
2: Wow, just one?
0: One song?
2: At 316.
0: We're gonna have to petition for them to get a little more love next year. You know,
1: stand the test of time in the pursuit of household.
0: All right.
1: Should we just go to Guy?
0: No. Why?
1: I got 8:39.
2: Yeah, it's about, you know, 8:45.
0: I know, but I went late on the last segment, so we'll just go late to Guy.
1: All right, I'll save the aforementioned audio for next hour because I really want to dive into it. Pirates lose 10-4 to the Cubs. Brandon Lau hit his 14th, and
0: you got to sign him now, right? You got to lock him up for a little bit.
1: Was he better than advertised? And he was advertised pretty well.
0: I know.
1: Connor Griffin, his 4th. Both of those were game tying homers, making up for Bubba Chandler consistently putting the Pirates behind the eight ball. I'm not down on the guy long term, but I don't want to see him start anymore up here for a while.
0: Every time he gives up a run, they should just have Forrest Gump going Bubba on the on the jumbotron. Bubba.
1: Ball 4.
0: Bubba.
1: Ball 8. Yeah. How can these guys lay off pitches this close? I mean, he's got all the stuff in the world. He's got to command it.
0: I know.
1: He's got to command it. And
0: Bubba.
1: You know, if these were the typical Pirates and they were 20-34 and, you know, going nowhere and everybody knew they were going nowhere, I would say, sure, let's keep running him out there. Every start he gets, every pitch he throws, he'll be better for it and glean experience. But I think they're actually playing for something right now. And he can't afford every 5 days to just seed the game.
0: Their bullpen's the bigger problem.
1: Well, it is a big problem. And
0: it's bigger.
1: Johan Ramirez was the culprit last night, a third of an inning, 3 hits, 4 runs, all of them earned, part of a 6-run Cubs 7th. Paul Skeens tonight.
0: They lost three. I read the stat last night. They lost 3 or 4 games this year where they had an 87% probability of winning the game.
3: Ugh.
0: Going into the 9th inning. Like, you can't do that.
1: That sounds high.
0: Yeah, I might have been. So that would explain my misunderstanding it.
1: Leading after 8, they're 25-2.
0: So maybe it was going into the 7th.
1: Leading after 6, they're 23-4.
0: I still could be right. I said 3.
1: Skeens, I want to see Skeens go out there and dominate for 8 innings.
0: Well, 6 is the quality start, so that would be the that would be the metric.
1: I've
0: right?
1: never bought that quality start thing though. 3 runs in 6 innings is a 4.50 ERA.
0: But that's changed. Don't forget. I mean, that scale and that number. It's like, you know, your GPA. It's, you know, 2.8 didn't used to be that good. Now, pretty good.
1: Yeah, I guess. I don't know. Skeens needs to put his foot down and say, okay, we're going to win this series, and I'm going to win it for us.
0: I agree. Go out, give us 8.
1: 8 innings, shutout, couple 3 hits, strikeout 9 or 10, walk no one. That's all.
0: 3 or 4 from the Cubbies, that's good.
1: That would be positive, yeah.
0: I do wish we would have kept that losing streak going for them because they were starting to lose their minds.
1: They were.
0: They were just making dumb play after dumb play.
1: I saw something on Twitter yesterday, somebody redid the movie poster, and it was a sad Cubs fan and a girl that said, how to lose the division in 10 days.
0: Yeah. With Pete Crow Armstrong, yeah. All right, Guy Junker, when we come back, Abby's News, top of the hour.
2: We're going to talk about the America 250 concert.
0: Oh.
2: Oh, it's a lineup.
0: Oh, there's no question. Big Cat joining us 9:15 also. Guy Junker's next.
4: Bike sputtering on me.
5: That's not what you want on a cross-country trip.
3: Yeah, you're telling me. Looks like my journey ends here.
4: 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Where you headed, anyways?
3: Oh, I'm going to Cromhenge. You ever been?
4: Nah, can't say I have.
3: It's like Stonehenge.

0: Joining us right now, brought to you by GBU Life, securing futures, giving back. It's Guy Junker. Guy, good morning. How are you, buddy?
1: Good morning, Morning Show Chums.
0: Yeah, all right. So here is Morning Show Chums sounds like when you chop us up into little pieces and throw us into the mon trying to catch catfish.
1: Makes me think of Hardy Boy books when I was a kid. They were always chums.
0: Yeah, there was Hardy Boys and Hardy Girls, right?
1: I believe the same person wrote Nancy Drew for girls and Hardy Boys. And she went under Franklin Dixon is the name for the Hardy. So they didn't want a woman writing those detective mysteries for boys. But I think it was a woman that wrote both.
0: Mm-hmm. Wow. Yeah. Nancy Drew and Hardy Boys. Yeah. That is crazy. Well, that was in the 1930s.
1: Really?
0: Yeah. That's when it started.
1: I was buying those books in the 1960s.
0: Yeah.
1: Yeah.
0: Anyways, all right. Well, let's talk about the Pirate Boys here. Not so great for Bubba. I've been a supporter of Bubba, Bubba supporter. And boy, he just is not coming around the way I had hoped to this point. I know he's not got great stuff. His pedigree, is pretty solid. I think he was like 15th in Baseball America 100 prospects. But he just seems to continue to struggle here. 2-9 in his last 11 starts. And he's, Mike, what was it in those games?
2: The team is 2-9 in his 11 starts. He has lost, they have lost seven in a row.
0: Yeah.
2: And he hasn't won since mid-April.
1: They were 6-1 last year when he pitched. So to me, you know, this whole controversy about what to do when Jared Jones comes back, to me, the most obvious thing is you got to do something with Chandler. He's the guy that's killing him in that rotation. He's not a prime candidate to go to the bullpen because he walks so many guys. And I don't think sending him to AAA is going to help him because I think his wildness is his biggest problem. And guys in AAA chase bad pitches. He'd go down there and still be wild and strike guys out. So I'm not sure what the answer. I think if they want to, pardon me, improve the bullpen, the guy to send there would be Majinski, who's pitched out of there before and is always good through a lineup first a couple times around. But I don't think it's fair to him. He's pitched well enough that he should stay in the rotation. If you want to improve the rotation, though, you got to get Bubba Chandler out of there for right now. It's kind of a good thing to have, you know, having two. Most teams are struggling. Look at the Cubs. I mean, this whole losing streak before last night, they got three or four starters out. So having too many pitchers is a much better problem than trying to find somebody to pitch.
0: So Evgeny Malkin signs for another year. Pursuta, not a fan of this at all. And he thought Kyle Dubas should have drawn the line there. What are your thoughts?
1: Yeah, Mike and I talked about this, you know, a month or so ago. I said, you know, heart-wise, I'd like to see him come back. Brain-wise, I think it's time to cut ties. But the more I've thought about it, the more I don't mind it as much as I did at first. They just don't have anybody to replace his production, and there's nobody in the minor leagues that's going to get the, you know, get that kind of play for that kind of money. And if you say, okay, we'll cut ties with him and go acquire someone that could do that, you're not going to get him for $5.5 million either. So, I can take it. I think they're going to be the Washington Capitals. You know, surprise everybody, make the playoffs one year, and then miss them again next year. When you're looking at Geno being 40. You know, Sid's playing well at the World Championships, but Josh Owey pointed out the other day on The Athletic that he's had like 3 goals in his last 30 games, counting the World Championships and his playoffs and his regular season finish with the Penguins. You know, whether he's 100% or he's starting to slow down, Letang will be 39, Carlson will be 36, you know, Rust is 34, Raquel's 33. I think the biggest problem with re-signing Malkin is it points out how your rebuild with younger guys hasn't quite worked at this point because there's nobody pushing the old guys to get him out of there.
2: Yeah, to that point, when you hear Dubas say Malkin's not blocking anybody, that's on Dubas. I mean, I don't know. Maybe Rutger McGroarty could get 15 goals as a second-line left winger at even strength. But if he can't, go out and get somebody. It's not, you know, it's not a situation where they're just locked into what they have. If they can do better, I think, at that position. They can do better at a lot of positions. They gotta want to first.
1: We always look at things, Mike, I think, strictly from the strategy of the sports perspective, and yet the people making the actual moves also think about political things that we don't care about. The locker room is going to be happier with him back. The fans are going to be happier. They are going to have an ownership change from people that owned minor league teams and wanted to sell. I mean, even the way they released the fact that he was coming back, they went to the season ticket holders first. And it's the same thing with this Pirate situation. You know, for Jared Jones to sit here and say, I'm a starter, I'm not going to the bullpen, there's a lot of egos to deal with here. I mean, as we said, the obvious choice would be to do something with Chandler. And I think the obvious choice here might have been to say, Gino, thanks, but, you know, we've had enough. Yet there's other things at play that if you're working for the organization, you probably have to take into consideration.
0: All right, Paul Skeens back on the mound. We'll go back to the Buccos to close it out here. Another afternoon start for Paul Skeens. Not that he's done anything that should make you concerned, but if he gets another un-Paul Skeens-like performance today, is that cause for concern?
1: Well, I mean, I think, you know, it's funny, Randy. I mean, the guy throws a pitch close to the strike zone and it's called a ball and the crowd goes nuts. I mean, we've expected perfection from him. I mean, it's hard. I mean, what he has done so far, you can claim he's been off to the best start in all of baseball history for any pitcher, and it wouldn't be hyperbole. Have you guys noticed the difference? Have you read any of this about his difference in night and day pitching?
0: No.
1: Someone brought it up to me, and I didn't really notice it as I watched him. So I looked up the numbers. So tonight's a night game. He has pitched 5 night games. His ERA is .51. He's given up 8 hits. His batting average against is .071, and he's 5-0. He's pitched 6 games in the daytime. Batting average against is .308. He's given up 32 hits. His earned run average is 6.57, and they're 1-4. I mean, you talk about the difference of night and day. Holy cow, is he a better pitcher at night? I don't know, I have an explanation for it. Of course, a lot of those numbers are skewed a little bit by his opening day start when, you know, O'Neill Cruz was still in Florida, which unfairly raised his ERA. But it's more than that. It's batting average against. It's doubles.
2: Dingers, yeah. That Cardinal game when he gave up 2 home runs in the first inning was a day game. Although you couldn't tell
1: because
2: it was dark and crappy. But
1: yeah, that's the one you had trouble getting down there because of the draft closings and stuff, right, Mike?
2: That's the one.
1: Yeah. But, the big picture right now, and, you know, there's frustration. Sure, there's been a handful of games that they kind of blew late. They're 4-2 against Chicago this year. They only won 3 games against them all last year. They're 13-9 in the division. They've won 5 of their first 6 series within the division. Last year, they only won 4 series in the division the whole year. So I still think there's an 8 out of 10 or a 6-7 game winning streak in them somewhere. In most of the other divisions, they'd be in first place in the American League West. So I'm not completely, as frustrated as some people seem to be about them.
0: Guy Junker, brought to you by GBU Life, securing futures, giving back, and should be a nice day at the ballpark for you.
1: Yeah, looking forward. It's beautiful out. Yep.
0: Guy, have a good one. Thanks, buddy. Appreciate it.
1: All right, guys. Have a good week.
0: See you. Abby's got your news, and we come back. What are you talking about?
3: We're going to talk about the Great American State Fair concert lineup, part of America's 250 celebration.
0: Big Cat from Barstool Sports, pardon my take, 9:15.
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5: How do you feel about the no fun league that Major League Baseball is becoming when men can't hump in the outfield?
26: It's crazy. You got to let the boys hump. Like, that's just guys being dudes. And if we want to, like, maybe a little homophobic by the MLB to not let them hump, don't become the NFL. Because the NFL can do this where they can police everything because they know they own us. MLB, like, you don't want to start doing this and taking the fun out of the game because people will turn the channel.
5: I think Tom Brenneman should make this his cause celebre. Like, he should take on the, you know what, it's San Francisco, and let the men hump there. And it might take away the, you know, the scandalous reminder of his, there's a shot to the left from Castellano. Like, why not make that your cause? Let them hump. Let them hump. I can see that. I can hear the crowd chanting that.
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5: Big Caddy's coming up here in just a little bit from Barstool Sports. Pardon my take. Before that, Abby's got a news update for you here on the DVE Morning Show. What's going on, Abby?
28: 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Mostly sunny, less humid today, and we've got a high of 75. This summer, the United States of America will officially celebrate its 250th birthday. The proceedings will include a UFC event on the White House lawn, which we discussed a bit yesterday, and a Grand Prix race in Washington, D.C., a city not exactly built for automotive speed. The Freedom 250 people have also put together the Great American State Fair, a series of concerts on the National Mall. Just announced in the lineup of performers that'll play in the Great American State Fair this summer include Vanilla Ice.
5: Vanilla Ice, okay.
28: You heard me.
29: Topical.
5: Rob Van Winkle.
28: Milli Vanilli.
5: Well, you know, it is apt that a guy who's known for Ice, Ice Baby sings on the White House lawn.
28: Backup dancers, it's already done. Milli Vanilli.
5: Isn't the one guy dead? Isn't it just Vanilli?
28: Or is it Milli? I don't know.
5: No Vanilli. Maybe they can get Gino Vanelli and call it Milli Vanilli.
28: CNC Music Factory.
5: Which one is there? Good Vibrations?
28: Yeah. Also, one person from CNC Music Factory is dead. So you have the one C is dead.
5: Which one?
28: The other one.
5: Oh,
28: I know.
5: That was the good one.
28: Also, part of the concerts, Flo Rida, country pillar Martina McBride, and funk veterans The Commodores.
29: They cannot all be alive.
5: Well, Lionel Richie is not performing with them, is he?
28: No. There's no Lionel Richie. You just get The Commodores. Promise many more, but the shows go down June 25th to July the 10th. You're apparently supposed to RSVP, but it's very unclear as to how to do that.
5: Look, all I'm telling you is if you want to believe the polls or not believe the polls, a pretty good metric for how you're doing is what bands are willing to be associated with you. And that is a Firefest lineup for our nation's 250th.
28: Well, here's the other thing.
5: A little embarrassing.
28: Morris Day and the Time and Young MC were originally announced, but both dropped off the lineup saying, quote, contrary to rumor, Morris Day and the Time will not be performing at the Great American State Fair.
6: It's a no for me. I've informed my agents I will not be performing at the Freedom 250 event. The artists were never told about any political involvement with this event.
7: Well, it's at the White House, isn't it? Or on the National Lawn.
6: Yeah.
7: So, I mean, it's tough to be like, we didn't know it was going to be political.
6: Yeah.
7: Oh. Where is it?
6: Oh.
7: Yeah. We didn't know the gig in the Scientology Center was going to be religious.
6: What's happening?
29: Who likes the Doobie Brothers? Because we got one of them.
7: Ladies and gentlemen, the Doobie Brother, Jeff Skunk Baxter. He's actually the one that would do it, too. Anyways, you know, whatever. If I'm sure it'll be great.
29: No Kid Rock?
6: Oh, what's here is Kid Rock?
29: Why wouldn't he?
7: He'll jump on it and save it. And by save it, I mean, he will bring more attention to it.
6: Yeah, exactly.
7: There's not a lot of star power there. Not a lot of star power.
6: Not what I expect. No.
7: That's fine. Well, you know, what are you going to do? Maybe next year will be better. Maybe the next 250th will be better.
6: There was a time when there was zero privacy.
7: You know what I think of Flo Rida, by the way? I can only think of one story. He played the We Love Erie Days Festival up in Erie one time, and someone crowd surfed a baby to him.
6: What?
7: I mean, a baby. I mean,
6: like a little baby.
7: A new baby. Like, not like baby. Like, this baby, it looked, if it wasn't swaddled, you might have thought like it had just been born at the Flo Rida concert. But his reaction to it was hilarious. He just held the baby. They crowd surfed it up to him. And then he's like still performing and he's holding this newborn baby. And he's like, he's kind of like rocking it to sleep and everything. And I had to think there had to be a moment where he's like looking at it. He's like, all right, that baby's super white. That is not my baby. Okay. Yeah, all right.
6: Double checking.
7: Because that'd be the first thing you think if someone crowd surfs a baby.
29: Yeah.
7: Are you Mr. Rida? You've been served.
6: Yeah.
7: With a toddler. Not even a toddler. No, a baby.
6: I don't think I like that.
7: No, you got... You,
6: for a bunch of reasons. I don't like that for him as the artist. I think that's a ton of pressure.
29: About some ear protection for the baby.
7: He was rapping about apple bottom jeans and boots with the fur, and then the boom, the baby is just surfed up. Now, the mom was not close to the stage. So I want to talk about all the people who were complicit in surfing that baby forward.
29: Well, what are you going to do? You can't screw it up. What... You know, if I don't want that level of responsibility if I'm in the front of a Flo Rida concert. Here, pass the baby up. What? Whose child is this?
7: At one point, he did put the microphone to the baby's mouth. Like, take it, baby. And, the baby didn't say anything.
8: Apple bottom jeans.
6: Be like, whoa, baby.
9: She hit the flow.
7: Yeah, so it's like, apple bottom jeans.
9: Oh, baby.
7: Anyways, I hope that that happens at the White House.
29: Long ago was that?
7: 3 years ago, I think.
29: Okay, we need
7: yes.
29: We need to touch base with the baby when it's of age to reflect on being
7: the trauma. The trauma of having been abandoned at a Flo Rida concert. But if you're the second person to move the baby forward, shouldn't you have had a moment of reflection like,
6: no!
7: What? Maybe I should just pull the baby down and walk it back to its mother and go, what the are you doing?
6: Yeah.
29: It's like those people that took the baby dolphin out of the sea to take selfies with it, and it didn't go well for the dolphin.
7: Oh, the dolphin died? Oh,
29: yeah, baby dolphin. This is what are we talking about here?
7: They didn't crowd surf the baby dolphin.
29: That would have been
7: Rida.
29: More humane than what happened.
7: Yeah, I don't know what happened to the baby, but if Child Protection Services wasn't the next people to hold that baby, then justice was not served at Celebrate Erie in August of 23. Sorry, Dad.
6: No, it's okay.
7: Yank the wheel there on you.
6: I told you that my big hang up is, you know, with the babies in the breweries is that, like, as soon as, I see your child, it's my child now.
7: Because I
6: take on the responsibility. Yeah. So when I'm having a pop and then your child is near me and you're not, now it's my kid. Now I go into mom mode.
7: Mm-hmm.
6: So if you pass me the baby at Flo Rida, I'm not passing the baby.
7: You nurse it.
6: Now I nurse.
7: Immediately. What if Flo Rida did that? He just whipped it out and just started nursing the baby.
6: Do you like this apple bottom jeans?
7: Yeah. Earplugs also. That's the other thing. No, you know, no ear protection on the baby.
28: Terrible.
7: Yeah. Just really bad for little kids to be at concerts. It's way too loud for me.
29: And games.
7: Games, too. Folks. That's a good point. It's a really good point. Dude, I take earplugs to Steeler games because the Jumbotron gets so loud and I'm right next to it. My seats are right next to it. So I always have an earplug in my right ear because that thing, ladies and gentlemen, and just
29: smart.
7: Oh, it's, and then they crank up the music sometimes and, you know, I take them out for Renegade, of course.
28: Obviously.
7: I want the full Sonic experience.
28: Yeah. I wear my loops for everything. I actually accidentally, for Springsteen, left my earplugs in a pair of jeans, and I have not had my loops for the show, as we've been doing the show, because I put earplugs in before I put my headphones in, since Springsteen, and I've been in hell.
7: Oh, you have? Oh, okay.
28: I've been raw dogging this show.
7: And there's nothing grosser than borrowing somebody's earplugs.
28: I won't do
7: Well,
28: it.
7: There is other things grosser, but that's a pretty gross one.
28: That's a gross one.
7: Yeah. Big Cat joining us right now from Pardon My Take, Barstool Sports, and The Yak, of course. Big Cat, are you, by the way, he's brought to you by Yingling Traditional Lager. Are you an earplug proponent?
26: For what? In what are we talking about?
7: You go to concerts. Do you wear earplugs?
26: Concerts? No, hell no. I will say, you know, talking amongst us, like I do think I'm losing my hearing a little bit just because of wearing headphones
7: yes.
26: constantly at work. Like that, I can sense is going. But no, you gotta hear the concert. Like that's the whole point.
7: Yeah, you can still
26: hear it.
7: It just protects your hearing while you're. You know, there's really good ones out there. Like the loops that Abby was talking about. Those are really good ones. But at any rate, you're playing with fire. You'll pay for it one day. But enjoy it now. Enjoy.
26: Yeah, but I won't. I won't be a loser that looks like a undercover cop. This is like that guy. Did you guys see the Enhanced Games? And the guy, Brian, whatever his name is, Johnson or something,
7: yeah.
26: is trying to live forever.
7: Yeah.
26: But he walks around with a sun umbrella. Like, I'm not, I know this is like, you know, probably hyperbolic and crazy to say, but like, if you told me I could live to 100 years, I'd be like 110 years old, but I could never go out in the sun, I'd be like, absolutely no chance. Like, no, I want a tan. I like, what's, you know what's better than living forever is having a sick tan in the middle of July. It makes you look 10 pounds skinnier.
7: Yeah.
26: Like, that's way better. So
7: right.
26: that guy's a loser, and so are people who do the earplugs.
7: My brother has always maintained that fat tans 10 pounds off of you. Like, when you tan your fat,
26: yeah.
7: you're 10 pounds slimmer when you're tanned. Mm. Like a TV.
26: Yeah, if you can't tone it, you tan it. Yeah, that's the saying.
7: Yeah, okay. I'd never heard that before. That makes perfect sense to me. First of all, today, RIP Harambe. And it's the 10-year anniversary of Harambe. The injustice that was done there, I still think, gets short shrift. We just kind of glaze right over the fact that there was no reason Harambe needed to be murdered.
26: No, Harambe should be alive and with us today. Now, am I happy that he got murdered? Yes, because we made so much money off of it.
7: You
26: and
7: did.
26: It was early on in Pardon My Take, and those T-shirt sales like helped us a lot. But yeah, I wish we could have done both.
7: No.
26: I wish we could have made the money and had him still alive. Unfortunately, that's not the world we live in, so he's dead and we benefited.
7: So if it's your kid that falls into Harambe's pit, what do you want them to do?
26: They gotta shoot the gorilla. As Mike Francesa said, they gotta shoot that gorilla. What are we talking about? They gotta shoot the gorilla.
7: Somebody else's
26: kid. It is funny.
7: Somebody else's
26: yeah.
7: kid. Yeah, give it a minute. Maybe it'll be nice.
26: Yeah, it's funny, like, actually thinking about it now, because 10 years ago I didn't have children, and now I have 3 children, and it's like, it's not even, and that's where I always, like, quote the Mike Francesa, because it just makes me laugh every time he keeps calling it a gorilla. But the, like, now with being a father, like, yeah, you gotta shoot. Like, I actually think that it was crazy they waited so long. They should have put 2 in the back of Rambe's head in, like, a matter of seconds, you know?
7: I think the bigger issue is that they don't have, like, tranquilizer dart guns ready to go before they had actual guns. But, you know, it wasn't like a bystander who was like strapped just decided to pull out their Glock and shoot the gorilla. Like, this was the staff at the zoo and they didn't have like a trank gun. I would have thought that would have been the option, the first one.
26: I'd agree. And it's so crazy looking back at it. And like, there is like a deep theory of, you know, the world has basically gone to hell since Harambe was killed. Like, when you think about, like, you know, whether it be COVID or just the craziness of the entire world, it kind of all shifted in the summer of 2016. So I might prescribe to that theory. Like, Harambe was, Harambe might have been like our savior. He might have been our prophet, a savior, and we ruined the whole thing because a 3-year-old wanted to, you know, jump into a cage.
7: Okay, so there's no truth to the conspiracy theory that Harambe was actually murdered because of his affiliation with the Epstein situation.
26: that could be true. We still are waiting for the files, are we not?
7: We don't know. We haven't seen the files. So it's a confusing time. You know, people think it's faked. You know, I never know what to believe anymore. But the argument that everything has gone to hell since Harambe died, the problem I have when people say that, and they get very excited online when someone says, ever since David Bowie died, everything has gone to...
26: Right.
7: You can say that about anything because everything is getting worse all the time. Pick the Kennedy assassination. Everything's gotten worse since JFK died. It's true. Kind of true, actually. Yeah.
26: All right. That's a fair point. I'm trying to think, like, no, but that's not so true. Like, what if you did, there's got to be a point where things started getting better for a little bit, right? Yeah. Things were getting pretty good in the 90s, it felt like. I don't know. Maybe it's just because I was a kid, but... Yeah. All right, so that's a good counterpoint. Yeah. That's a really good counterpoint.
7: Yeah.
26: All right. I see what you're saying. I just think Harambe is specifically, you can point to him, and it's a pretty good case.
7: All right. I noticed that you are going with the summer of burger, and your goal is to eat how many burgers?
26: So the official goal is 100 because my wife is very upset that I said 200, but it's really 200.
7: 200 starting Memorial Day weekend to Labor Day weekend.
26: Yeah. I've had 9 cheeseburgers since Saturday.
7: Okay. What is that? What is that ration out to? Is that like a burger a day? I'm having trouble.
26: About a burger a day. It's about a burger a day. I'm going to probably blow through it. If we're being honest, I'm sick of being shamed for being a guy who, like, you know, when you're at the barbecue and they're like, hey, what do you want? And you feel, oh, I got to say a hot dog and a hamburger, or I got to say a sausage. No, how about you give me 3 or 4 hamburgers? I'll take four cheeseburgers, please.
7: Okay.
26: Yeah, and don't shame me. You just did it. Randy, you just did it. You just did was shaming me.
7: I was clarifying it. That's not shaming. I am.
26: No.
7: I'm trying to understand you. I'm just trying to understand it.
26: Yeah.
7: Okay.
26: I'm sick of feeling any type of shame for loving a cheeseburger and grilling out and enjoying summer. And also, here's another thing. Smash burgers, get out of my face.
7: I'm with you.
26: Not real hamburgers, not real cheeseburgers. People who eat smash burgers, like, it's the diet burger. It's just crazy. Like, oh, I like it crispy. You're just telling me you don't know how to cook a hamburger. Yeah. You don't know how to cook a cheeseburger. You don't know how to get it juicy in the middle and then crispy on the edge. So you just cheat and you smash your meat down like you're 4 years old playing with Play-Doh.
7: Yep.
26: Get out of my face.
7: Yeah, I'm with you on that. Anti-smashing meat. But my question to you is this. How do you do these burgers? Like, are you mayonnaise? Are you mustard, ketchup, less tomato, onion? What is the process here? Because that, I think, is going to play a part in whether or not you're going to be able to sustain this. And are turkey burgers allowed?
26: Turkey burgers are not allowed. I'm actually disgusted you would say that. You're just walking around at your concert with your headphones in, eating your turkey burgers. I feel like I can't be associated with you anymore. No, I usually do a little ketchup, just a little ketchup. I like to let the meat talk. I got to be honest. I like to taste the meat. Mm. And I know that, don't cut that and don't put that out there. But I like meat on my mouth.
7: Jacob.
26: Thanks, yeah.
7: Thanks, Jacob. No, I understand that. I'm a big burger proponent. I think that, like, smash burgers have their place. It's not my favorite way to go to add a burger. But in making a burger at home, are you, like, do you have it down? Do you have a way to do it? Or are you just one of those people who takes ground beef out of the package, smash it into a patty, and throw it on the grill? Or do you do a little mixture? The breadcrumbs? Are there eggs? What's going on?
26: I don't get fancy. I think I'm currently entering the prime of my grilling career. So that's also part of this. Is like I've just been hot on the. You know when every now and then you hit like a 2 week, 3 week stretch in the summer where you're just hot on the grill, and it's like, oh man, did I nail that? Yeah. Oh, I got that. Like you're just in the zone. I'm in the zone right now, and I'm thinking it might last all summer, so I'm going to take advantage of it. So, like, I started, maybe like 3 weeks ago, started grilling again for the summer, and I was like, the first couple batches, are like, man, I'm just crushing it. I might just be, this just might be the prime of my career right now. But yeah, I get the ground beef, so I don't like the pre-made patties. I like to get the ground beef. I like to do just some simple salt, pepper, red pepper. Like the red pepper flakes, and then mash it all together and make a patty. And then it's simple as that. A little cheddar cheese on top. It's simple. It's just, we don't have to get fancy.
7: Yeah.
26: We don't have to reinvent it. The cheeseburger is a delicious thing, and we need to embrace it more as Americans.
7: All right, I'm with you on that. All right, my last question for you is actually sports related. Though I did want to ask you about the cease and desist you have against TMZ about Hank's fart, but we'll save that for another time. NBA, NHL playoffs, similarities going on right now. What has been the better playoff sport this year?
26: I don't know. It's
7: a couple of sweeps.
26: Here's my problem.
7: Couple of sweeps.
26: Yeah, a couple sweeps. And here's my problem is that hockey fans, and I watch both. So I am someone who's coming from this as like, I watch all sports. I love all sports. If you had to say which one do you lean closer to, I played basketball growing up. I like basketball. But like, I love hockey too. I watch all the playoffs. Hockey fans have this thing where they're so obsessed with the NBA and blowouts. And it's like, hey, guys, hockey has like a total of 5.5 goals every game. The games are going to be closer than a game where the total is 220. That's simple math. So when it's like 4-2 in hockey and then the Knicks are up 10, the hockey fans will be like, oh my God, can you believe this? What another blowout. It's like, guys, hockey just as a sport is not going to have as many blowouts because you just don't score a lot of goals. I think they both are awesome. I don't know why more people can't enjoy both. I think we might be in like the peak complain about everything phase that just absolutely sucks, because even NBA fans, like the discourse about SGA and the Thunder.
7: Yeah.
26: Everyone just sucks right now. We need to do the thing, like, remember when Ted Williams died and he put his head in a cryo chamber in Arizona? Maybe we have Harambe somewhere. We reanimate Harambe and we can get back to our lives.
7: I like that. You know, it reminds me of the Pitt-Penn State debate where Pitt gets super pissed at Penn State for everything and Penn State does the Don Draper. We don't even think of you, you know? Like,
26: right.
7: I think that NBA fans are like Don Draper to the NHL fans.
26: Correct.
7: And NHL fans get very mad. And NBA fans are like, go enjoy your stuff. We don't care. We understand the dynamic of the game. I will say, though, that, you know, the talk around the Thunder is not insignificant. I mean, it is a shift in the game that even for purists, people like you who have grown up loving baseball, they are bitching about that. It's not like it's nothing.
26: Yeah.
7: It's not like something's like, oh, this is just part of the game now. The game has evolved in a way that not everybody loves. Baseball's having similar challenges, but I think NBA has the bigger challenge there.
26: I agree with you, but I think, as I've said many, many times, like the onus is on the NBA, not the actual players. And you might think that's a cop-out, but I like go around and in your heart of hearts, like anyone who's played any sport in any level or done anything for that matter that's competitive, if I tell you you can have a competitive advantage in something that is within the rules, that it might be frowned upon, but it's within the rules, you would take that competitive advantage. And that's what the Thunder are doing with the flopping. The only solution is not to shame the Thunder. It's to tell the NBA, you have to get this out of the league. The league has to officiate this out of the game. That's the only answer. So, like, when everyone gets upset at SGA and the Thunder, I just feel like that's misdirected, where it's like, I don't know what you guys want them to do. They are playing within the rules of the game. The rules themselves are flawed, and that's what needs to be fixed.
7: Okay, last thing I have for you, and this has to be quick, but we've been doing annually, I like to do which band could beat up what band. I like to do brackets of this with classic rock bands.
26: But
7: I've been specializing today in doing separate battles. All right, I've done some folk stars. Mm-hmm. We've done like Jackson Browne versus James Taylor, Carole King versus Carly Simon, that kind of stuff. Since you're a jam band fan, I'm going to give you this. In their prime, the rule is in their prime. Who emerges from a bracket of four in the jam band scene of straight up Rumble? And it's if they have less members, it's that's how many members you get to pull from the other band. In their prime, who emerges from this final four of jam bands in the jam band Rumble? Grateful Dead, Widespread Panic, Fish, or Goose?
26: What years do I get for the Grateful Dead?
7: So they're prime. Make them all the same age. Make them all when they're 25 or 26.
26: So they get like Pigpen. I get Pigpen.
7: You can get Pigpen.
26: I think I'd take the Dead. I think I'd take the Dead one, Fish two, Goose, and no disrespect to Goose. They're a distant four.
7: Yeah.
26: They came to the office. Awesome dudes. I could snap all of them in half. And I mean that in the most loving way possible.
7: But, dude, I think you are overlooking something that is very obvious to a bunch of people who are listening to this right now. Widespread Panic? You're really
26: going
7: to go against JB and the boys from Atlanta in their prime? Have you been to a Widespread show lately? The air of violence permeates everything that goes on in that show.
26: That's true. All right, so maybe it's Widespread 2. I still think I'd take Pigpen and, like, those guys.
7: If you take the Dead.
26: And if you take the Dead at the prime, like, the amount of acid coursing through their veins, they won't feel pain. You know what I mean? Yeah. Like, you could just keep hitting them. They'd be like Homer Simpson, the Southern Dandy. He just keeps getting up.
7: Counterpoint, Trucker Speed. Widespread. I mean, it's like when they shoot Tony Montana. Like, you gotta, he can take a lot of shots.
26: That's true. You're right. This is a good debate.
7: Oh, God. This is what AI should be used for. I want to see this actually played out. And I'm hoping that President Trump will consider my petition to make this part of the 250 celebration.
26: I love that. You know what? I'm going to go for 250 hamburgers. Let's do that.
7: There you go. A real American.
26: Yeah.
7: Big Cat. Congratulations. Yeah. Let's hold them to that. 250 for America this year. Best of luck to you and your colon.
26: All right. Thank you, guys.
7: We'll see you. That's Big Cat. He's brought to you by Yingling this morning on DVE.
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34: I'm Mike Pursuit of Fort DVE Sports, brought to you this hour by Bridgeville Appliance. The Steelers' new coaching staff intends to test the versatility limits of Jalen Ramsey in the secondary this season. Assistant head coach slash secondary coach Joe Witt Jr. sees similarities between Ramsey and one of Witt's old associates in Green Bay, Charles Woodson.
35: You know, his skill set lends himself to doing that. You know, I'm not going to really compare him to a guy that I coach, but the way we use Charles Woodson in Green Bay, he played the star, he played corner, he played safety, he played the money. he did those things all in some. Charles could do it all in one game. He's one of the rare guys that could do it. Jalen has a similar skill set, similar size, similar speed. So just excited to see how we work with him and the way that we use him.
4: Now, just for clarity's sake, Star is Nickel. I guess that's what they called it in Green Bay. And Money is the third down will linebacker slash safety hybrid sub package type position.
5: Okay.
4: Kind of a Derwin James-ish in the box, but cover ability. They're going to put a lot on Jalen Ramsey's plate. They wanted to do that last year, and they started to initially, and then things got a little messed up in the secondary, and Ramsey wound up playing a lot more free safety than anything else. And I don't know, Ted, I think this guy's got so much more left in him than what we saw last year. And particularly if they can get him around the ball instead of playing deep post as a deterrent. I think Jalen Ramsey can be a really good player.
5: I was pleasantly surprised athletically with where he was at last year. You know, I know that sometimes he was just out of position, you know, or close to making these plays, but it seemed like the concern before last season was like, well, how much does he have left in the tank? He's in his 30s, and I thought he, you know, physically looked great.
4: I thought physically he held up. I thought he was the best player in training camp, for what that's worth. Didn't turn out to be the best player on the team, but we'll see. This year is another year. Of course, it takes more than a physical skill set to do what Charles Woodson did on the way to the Hall of Fame. And the new coaches, Witt in particular, still learning whether Ramsey has what it takes beyond height, weight, and speed characteristics.
35: I think so. You know, it's still early in the process with him. You know, I was with Witt for a long time. So, you know, like I said, I don't like to compare a lot of people to him, but they are friends. And he called Wood as soon as he knew I was coming here because he knew I coached Wood. So, but I haven't been around him enough to know that. Is he as, you know, smart as Wood is when it comes to picking up things? I couldn't tell you that
6: now. But he was way beyond physical with Woodson, right?
35: Yeah, so what is when you're a multi-positional player and you have to understand the scheme and what's going on around you, not just at your position, but at the positions around you, because the very next play you could be playing the star to the will, which is the opposite of what you just did. You have to be very, very smart to be able to do it.
4: Now, two things about that. I don't know, maybe it's just me, but I think you get a fast, physical ass kicker that can line up anywhere on the field and the offense isn't necessarily sure where, and he's out there wreaking havoc. I think that could be a good thing.
5: Yeah.
4: Could help. And I also like that Witt said, hey, I don't know enough about Jalen Ramsey yet. We're hearing a lot of hearts and flowers at OTAs, and the sense I'm getting, I don't think Mike McCarthy's ever going to be the type of coach who rips a guy after a game or anything like that, but Joe Witt hasn't been around Jalen Ramsey very much. I don't know. We'll see. Like, good answer.
5: You don't mention people in the same breath as Charles Woodson unless it's possible at all. You don't just throw that around like, well, yeah, he might be the next Charles Woodson.
4: It's a great point by you, and it's a little similar to what they do during the combine where they put up NFL comps for the prospects.
5: Yeah.
4: And they're all height, weight, speed, reach, hand size, vertical leap type of comparisons.
5: Right.
4: They're not saying Joe Blow from Iowa is just like this Hall of Famer.
5: Yeah.
4: But maybe.
5: Yeah. I mean, yeah, between the ears, I thought Jalen Ramsey was super mature and that was
4: competitive.
5: Yeah.
4: I think The three guys that on the veteran side that I really want to see have bounce back years are Ramsey and Metcalf. Metcalf, a lot of it, he didn't have help, but he was his own worst enemy at times, and TJ Watt.
5: Yeah, and if you get those guys going.
4: And I think scheme can help them all.
5: Scheme and also its depth, you know, like TJ, I know, has been banged up, but they have guys that they can platoon at outside linebacker. And now Metcalf has Pittman and hopefully Jeremy Bernard.
4: I think his team's got some possibilities, Thaddeus.
5: I'm excited. I'm excited. I've fallen into all the traps.
4: I'm not in the, there's no way anything but them winning 10 games and getting killed in the first round happens. I'm not in that camp.
5: Well, you know, and last year they won 10 games.
4: And got killed in the first round.
5: But if you told me that they

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0: Randy Bauman. Jumping a little early today. We let him do that from time to time. Abby Krisner, Mike Pursuta, Tad Wizzle.
1: We threw him out, actually.
0: No, we did not.
1: Yeah, we did.
0: No, we did
1: I had enough
0: not.
1: Of his guff today.
2: Get the hell out of here!
0: Tell you what, it's actually National Hamburger Day. Maybe he's just going out to get something a little early. And we
1: is
0: let,
1: it?
0: It is. We let Big Cat talk about burgers for quite some time. And I was assuming that everybody must have known.

0: Oh, it was National Hamburger Day because there's like a ton of deals. A lot of beefy deals today.
1: I will have a hamburger today in its honor.
0: Yeah, I mean, Burger King has deals where they have the Royal Perks program. You can get a free hamburger with a $3 purchase. Shake Shack has something similar, but I think the minimum buy there is $10. Dairy Queen has the goods. Jack in the Box, Whataburger, Smashburger, all that stuff. When Big Cat was talking about not loving the Smashburgers, though, I highly disagree. I think one of my favorite places outside of the Eaton Park Super Burger is to go to like a Moonlit and go get a smash burger. Moonlit, I will destroy it.
2: Moonlit, very good.
0: I will destroy
2: There's different. Why, we don't need to be so absolute in the way that we talk about stuff like burgers and pizza. You know, there's different styles, and it's all about your mood that day.
0: Where will you go for your burger today? Because now you must. Now that I've enlightened you, you must.
2: Maybe Tesseros.
0: Oh.
1: That's a pretty good option.
2: Yeah.
0: Mike, you got a fave?
1: I haven't been there in a long time, but I'm very easy to please with food mostly.
0: Yeah.
1: I mean, I like pizza. I like burgers. I like hot dogs. There's just not a lot of difference to me. I have an unsophisticated palate.
0: I don't think that's unsophisticated because when I want a hamburger, I just like want a really traditional hamburger. Like, yeah. I don't really need impressed with like all of the artisanal, like, oh, look at what we've done with this aged cheese on your burger. I'm like, American cheese, wreck it.
2: What about fig jam? Here's some smoked fig jam.
0: You get the fig jam out of here, Dad. Give me a
1: I don't
0: nice
1: like too American. Much on it either.
0: No, I don't. I mean, I will wreck a burger. I want everything on it.
1: I usually go pickles, onions, and mustard, and that's it.
2: Bacon blue.
1: I don't like bacon on my burgers for some reason.
2: Oh, I like it.
0: Mm. Either way, if we're making everybody hungry, it's because usually we come in here and if we get our Reese cups before the show is over, we've done good.
2: Yeah.
0: Hey, you're less than a month away from Comedy Fest. If you have not grabbed your tickets yet, you need to get that done. You can do so at DVE.com, trustarts.org, the Theater Square box office, or by phone at 412-456-6666. And of course, it's all brought to you by Don's Appliances and Edgar Snyder & Associates. NCD, spreading the smile. We got a big lineup this year, of course. Let's start with Joe Bartnick. We haven't seen him in a minute.
2: Joey
0: stop
2: B.
0: by maybe next week.
3: My daughter is over there studying. She's really smart. She's going to Berkeley on a free ride. I know. It's incredible. Thank you. People are like, did the apple fall from the tree? I'm like, someone picked up the apple and threw it. It's all her mother, though. You know, if it was me, she'd be dealing blackjack at the Trop in Atlantic City. I'd still be proud of her. Like, come on down. Isabella got us some free room. This is awesome. She called me up. She's like, Daddy, I got a 3.85. I know. I'm like, I'm so proud of you, but I told you never take the breathalyzer. Wait for the blood test. What's your old man teaching?
0: I think the silent killer on the list here is Lynn Coplitz. If you don't know, you will.
4: I am not married. I've never been married. I'm what men in Texas call a handful. Listen, you want to talk about female empowerment for a minute? You do not know female empowerment until... Here's what happened. Years ago, I was dating this guy, and he hung up on me. He lived in Virginia Beach. I live here. And he hung the phone up and, you know, turned it off. And I flew there. You don't know female empowerment. You are just little grasshoppers. You don't even know female empowerment until a man opens the door and goes... Just... The sight of you, mate.
0: I love her. If you're sitting in the front row, though, I should warn you, Ian Bagg, who I know, even in the Byam Theater, will be doing some crowd work. It's probably coming to get you.
5: I got to fly out at 6 a.m. tomorrow. On the flight out here, some guy had a heart attack. That was interesting. They made one of those announcements. Is there a doctor on board? And the guy in front of me said, I'm a doctor. And I heard him as he walked by. He said, I'm an eye doctor. I'm like, well, that poor bastard's dead at the back. I'm going to tell you that. How is he going to help? He's just going to get back there. All right, read the top line. Yep, you're having a heart attack. Let's save your life. Better now, better now. All right, according to that, 40% of you had your eyes checked. Because that is how they check your eyes. They put an Ultimate Warrior mask in front of your face, and then they just start flicking lenses for no apparent reason. They're like, better now, better now, better now, better now. One, two, one, two. Better now, better now. You're like, I don't know, slow it down a little bit. How about you can do that, you piece of and they get mad, and they rip it off your face and blow air into your eyes for no apparent reason. They're like, oh, be prepared for autumn. Well, I can't see nothing now.
0: The big name, of course, that I think is getting a lot of buzz and certainly a lot of favorites with his work with The Simpsons, and that's a big thing that comes up, is Dana Gould. And I highly recommend just picking up, you pull up any streaming service you have, pull one of his comedy records, and just enjoy your day.
6: Fun Size is the first time children get blatantly lied to by advertising. You know, you're out trick-or-treating, you want a candy bar, you get one-fifth of a candy bar. What's this? Oh, it's a lot smaller than normal. That means it's more fun. You want to walk me through that? Well, we couldn't fit the size on the wrapper, so we just lied. Life's full of fun just like that. When you get a job and start getting paychecks, oh my God, they're so fun. They're fun just like that candy bar. Life's full of fun, and then you die frustrated. You're a pirate. Jimmy, get off my porch.
0: And your headliner this year, Roy Wood Jr.
7: I went to a civil rights museum. I had a white tour guide. It caught me off guard, too. I had a white tour guide at a civil rights museum. It was a white dude taking me on a tour of my history. And he knew it. It wasn't like he was f***ing up. This dude was like, okay, over here, you see. That's pressure, man. I respect that. You're a white person working at a civil rights museum. Goddamn, I know that job interview was a f***. Oh, my God. How many extra questions did he have to answer? Because you're black. It ain't to get hired at a civil rights museum. You just walk in. That's me on the picture. But you know, white dude, you know they was with that dude in job interview. At what temperature do you deep fry catfish? Starting lineup, Chicago Bulls, 97 squad, go. Some of the people in my group didn't like that. They was a little weird about it. Can this white boy tell me about my shit? I'm like, if he know the he doing his job, stop tripping, man. Plus, I feel like if you white and you get a black tour guide, that's a little dangerous. I ain't saying don't do it if you get the chance, but just, you know, keep a couple feet back from this brother, because he might have a couple flashbacks in the middle of the tour. How awkward would that be? That's not fair to you. You done paid your money, you walking around the museum, this black dude snap on you for no reason. Okay, if y'all look over here to the right, you will see a replica of a slave plantation, and to the right of the master's house is the slave quarters, and that's where you get my people. Get your ass out my museum. And it's just people crying in the lobby. That's uncomfortable.
0: The TV Comedy Fest is Saturday, June 27th at 8 p.m. Again, you have now less than a month to grab your tickets, which you can get at dve.com. Thank you to Guy Junker, Charlie Batch, and Big Cat. Tomorrow on the show, we've got to do our winners and boozers, Mike.
1: We do.
0: So, yes, we do. So start thinking about who you are going to be celebrating and doxing this week, but also Sean Collier will be on the show. Michelle is up next. Have a great day, everybody.
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14: 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Murray! 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

102.5 DVE. Michelle, rolling with this DVE workforce. Yeah, that. 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Good to get back into the tunes, right? Right. This next band, 2 weeks from Saturday night, the big 40th anniversary party at Stage AE. It's Clark's DVE.

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0: 102.5 DVE. Almost exactly 1 month until Comedy Fest. And when I got back from vacation yesterday and I jumped online, I saw how many tickets you guys bought. Good job. I mean, it will be amazing that night. An absolutely killer night. And here's more about that now with DVE.
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Never gets old to me, that song. 102.5 DVE. What tune never ever gets old to you? Because that's kind of what you want to ask for the Electric Lunch. I mean, if there's a song that's in your head today and you would just love to hear it, or a band that always makes you feel better, gets the day going better, things are sucky, makes you feel better. Noon to one, it's nothing but your request. So whatever song or band you're thinking about, man, just please let me know so I can get it out for you. And all the usual ways are open to you. You want to send me one of those talkback messages on the iHeartRadio app? I love those. Just send me a message. Boom. I know exactly what you want. Go to socials. That's cool. Our Facebook page or my Twitter at DVE Michelle. And the phones, they're always up for you. 833-412-WDVE.

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1: Hi, I'd like to request a song for you.
0: Cool. What do you got?
1: Can we do Beast of Burden?
0: What, the Stones? Yeah, heck yeah.
1: Perfect. Sounds great. That.
0: What's your name?
1: Molly. Am I able to, say it's for somebody?
0: Yeah, go ahead.
1: Okay, it's for my dad. His name's Ron with DNR.
0: Perfect. Got it, Molly.
1: Thank you.
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0: Okay, so the cars are the last item on today's menu for the electric lunch on DVE. That goes to Ken and Ross Township. And then the Rush Tune is for two different people. We have Airwolf Chopper on my Twitter. 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

time for the lunch leftover request. We were listening to the morning show today, and they were talking all about the biggest bands of arena rock and talking about Kiss being one of them. I'm pulling out a Kiss tune. Little deep cut here for Tom for our lunch leftover pick of the day, DVE.

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1: 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Michelle Michaels taking off. Chad Tyson coming in. 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

0: calling. Are we reaching? 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

102.5 DV. What's up? I just thought of Chad Tyson checking into Rock Thanks here on a Thursday afternoon. Nice day out there weather-wise here in the Berg, and it's going to be like this for the foreseeable future. Yeah, a great weekend on tap, and I tell you what, it's like Mother Nature got the forecast for last weekend and this weekend backwards. That's how nice it's going to be this weekend, so I'll take it, man. We did some Smashing Pumpkins back there to get the show started. They're in to rock PPG Paints Arena in October this year, and I got free tickets we're giving away all this week. Your next chance to win.

That horrible Pirates bullpen made an appearance last night in the Buccos 10-4 loss to the Cubs out of PNC Park. So there will not be a sweep in this four-game series, but they can still win it with the dub tonight. And Paul Skeens gets to start on the mound this evening for the Buccos. It'd be a packed house out of PNC Park, too, because nice weather out there. 6:41 pitch this evening. Steve.

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All right, Smashing Pumpkins tickets. I promised those this hour. We're right down to the wire here, so let's hook up a pair right now. 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Good luck.

102.5 DB, Chad Tyson. So Jared Jones set the return to the Pirates tomorrow when they get that series started at PNC Park against the Twins. But ahead of that this evening, Paul Skeens takes the mound to help the Buccos wrap up that series against the Cubs out of PNC Park. Also, Duller Dog Night tonight. 6:40 first pitch on that game. And John Fogerty, he's got a birthday today, so let's crank this one up right now.

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Big congrats going out to Alyssa from Murraysville. She just scored Smashing Pumpkins tickets here on DVE for the show October 6th out of PPG Paint. It's going to be a good one, man. We do have an additional chance for you to win over at DVE.com, so hit that as well and keep it here. Morning Show Reloaded on the way right after Radiohead. Got one from Roy Wood Jr. lined up for that this afternoon, who, of course, joins us for Comedy Fest next month, so keep it here. DVE.

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2: A lot of these baseball programs in college, bro, they got full regimens and strength coaches, and they have a nutritionist. When I played baseball, I was eating church's chicken in the dugout. and you can Google this, so you know I'm telling the truth. Rickwood Field in Birmingham, if you Google map it, there's a church's chicken about two blocks from that thing. And my big ass would walk. That's why I never went pro, because I was eating honey biscuits at 2 in the afternoon in the South.
3: It worked for Rod Beck.
2: Well, yeah, he's from the liquor age. That's a different generation.
3: Yeah,
2: like that's why I really respect Babe Ruth and all of those guys, because we really don't know how sober they were in the 1910s. Yeah. When they were playing, what would their numbers be if they were sober?
3: Well, that's what, like the Doc Ellis game, right? You know, and supposedly, like, he'd taken acid the night before, thinking he didn't have to play, woke up, was still tripping, and found out he had to play. I don't know how much he was tripping. His account of it,
2: he missed a day. He got high on Saturday, didn't have to pitch till Monday, woke up Monday thinking it was Sunday.
3: That's a good party. Got to take the garbage out. That was last night.
2: Yeah, exactly. So, yeah, I don't know, man. I'm really excited for Pittsburgh, because I really do think, like, in the bigger scope of competitive sports in this country, it's just better when Pittsburgh is good.
3: I agree.
2: Because, you know, they're viewed as a small market team that's always scrappy. And I know the Steelers have always been in the conversation under Tomlin, but were never a sure threat for even a conference title game, just because it was just, you know, it was the era of Brady, and then Josh Allen came along and blah, blah, blah. But I'm really happy for Skeens. I met him once last year at the MLB Awards, and just a nice, quiet, calm, just a good, like, if you didn't know who Paul Skeens was, you would just be like, that's a nice man who owns that Home Depot.
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101.5 DB. Styx is going to be in Rock Citizens Live at the Wiley a little bit later this year on Saturday, October 3rd. It's going to be a great night right there in that venue. I can't wait till it opens up a little bit later this year in September. Chad Tyson hanging out this afternoon. DVE, Survivor.

0: 22.5 DB, Chad Tyson. So Michelle was playing Tom Sawyer from Rush towards the end of her show when I rolled into the studio here to take things over this afternoon. And I got to bring this up because Geddy Lee, I was recently on Rick Beato's podcast, and they talked about that tune specifically because Geddy Lee, not a big fan of Tom Sawyer from Rush, but why does it resonate so much with the fans? He said, I don't know. I'm the last guy to know because when we finished that song in the studio, we were so frustrated. It was a very difficult song to make, difficult to mix. Every step of the process was met with problems. And at the end, I was so sick of the song, I didn't even want to put it on the record. So can you imagine how dumb that was? Like, let's not put our most popular song on the record. I can't even explain. Yeah, it was a great chat with Geddy Lee, but I thought that was a great backstory there on Tom Sawyer from Rush. And of course, we're about 2 weeks from getting the 50-something tour started, which unfortunately does not stop here in Pittsburgh. But you know my theory on that, that they wrap it all up here next year. So we'll see. It's DB.
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Steelers head coach Mike McCarthy chatted with the media today at OTAs, and our Mike Prezuta was there covering it. He actually joins me next hour around 6:50 for the sports hit, and that will be the topic of conversation here this evening. So keep it here. It's all the way. 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

0: and there's the Taskmaster. Yeah. Steelers are getting both during OTAs.
1: Yeah, I'm liking it, man. And I'll look for that over on YouTube. It's usually put that over on the Steelers YouTube channel. So I appreciate it here, cuz, and look forward to more coverage on this tomorrow with the morning show, too, yeah?
0: Yeah, you know, there's a lot to talk about. They're going to use the fullback and, you know, technical things and X's and O's, but the tone is being set right now.
1: Yeah.
0: And, you can tell.
1: Right on. All right, man. We'll talk to you back here tomorrow afternoon. It's Mike Prezuta Sports. Thanks, man. Appreciate it.
0: Thanks, Tyson.
1: That's going to wrap it up for me as well. You guys have a great rest of the night tonight. Be good to each other. And as always, appreciate the calls and social media messages on the show today. If you want to connect with me, at Chad Tyson, so you can find me ever on the line with DVE. I'll talk to you back here tomorrow afternoon around 3 for a Friday edition of the show. Finally gets into the weekend full swing. Val Porter and next. Keep things rocking tonight.
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0: It's 102.5 DVE. I'm Val Porter. So school just about out for the year, but for some kids, unfortunately, that could mean going hungry. 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